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1: Kinship Radio, my name is Kathy Kennedy. Thanks for spending time with me this evening. Toby Mac there with his latest, Lord, It Feels Good. Well, National Burger Day. Burgers always feel good when you're hungry. It is still really nice outside this time of year for grilling out. Larissa, what is your favorite burger recipe?
2: I have been making for years for my family what I call a smoked Gouda spinach burger. Half brown chuck, half sausage. Then I shred smoked Gouda cheese. I take frozen chopped spinach and I thaw it and drain it. All that together with a little ground pepper, some kosher salt, and a bit of fresh minced garlic. And then grill that and top it with more smoked Gouda cheese, tomatoes, and put your favorite condiments on there and bun.
1: Ooh, that sounds amazing. I would love to hear how you like your burger. 800-810-6758. Here's Phil Wickham with The Jesus Way. I'm Kathy Kennedy for Kinship Radio. If you

0: Good evening, Kinship Radio. That was Casting Crowns, All Because of Mercy. Thanks for spending time with me this evening. And I want to tell you, if you want to spend more time listening to Kinship Radio, you're on the road, you don't want to miss anything, well, I would like to say we have something for you. 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

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I'm Kathy Kennedy. Here's your Kinship Radio weather forecast. Well, tonight, mostly clear with lows in the mid-50s. Tomorrow for Friday, sunny with highs in the mid-80s. 73 in Rochester now, 74 Fort Dodge, 76 in the Twin Cities, 73 in Mankato. Here's Bethel Music, No Longer Slaves. I'm Kathy Kennedy for Kinship Radio.

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0: Happy Friday Eve. That was Micah Tyler and Perfectly. This is Kinship Radio. I'm Kathy Kennedy. Hey, I don't know if you were up really early this morning, but a huge congratulations to the Kinship Radio name game winners, Julie and Hope, who each heard their names and called back and took home $250 each.
1: Thank you so much. I was just like, wait, I'm retired, so I don't get out of bed till 9, but I'm like, I gotta be awake.
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3: We were so happy. We were all sitting at the breakfast table listening intently. We heard the first name and then heard the second one. It was like, our jaws just dropped.
0: Well, it has been a whole lot of fun. Thanks to Preferred Printing, the Kinship Radio name game. Congrats again to Hope and Julie. Now it's Tasha Layton into the sea. I'm Kathy Kennedy for Kinship Radio.

0: Good evening, Andrew Rupp there with Breakdown. I'm Kathy Kennedy for Kinship Radio. We're going to go back in time a minute. In 2008, on this day, Hasbro hosted the world's largest and simultaneous game of Monopoly in 21 locations around the world. Almost 3,000 people played this popular board game altogether. No word really on how many boards were tossed in anger, but I'm sure it was plenty. And then in 2013, the Del Mar Dive Club, located in the UK, hosted 60 people playing dominoes underwater, setting a world record. How about an underwater Monopoly game? Okay, there you go. There's a challenge for you. Up next, it's Elevation with Alleluia. I'm Kathy Kennedy for Kinship Radio.
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3: 20, the Countdown Magazine. There are things you think about, things you want, things you need. There is a yearning for something bigger and more important than what you experience in this moment. You might wonder if it can be found. You consider anything better is only wishful thinking, a mirage, a pipe dream. There have been hints that this something exists. You've encountered it in what you hear, read, and see. You've entertained the idea that a belief in this better state might just make it real. The God who made you also gave you a purpose. He's given you tools to build a future, and he can teach you to use them. His plan adds passion to what you do and gives you all the evidence you need to know that what you've been seeking can be found. Pursue this discovery. It's where mourning turns to dancing, despair turns to joy, and pessimism gives way to worship. You need God to be real, and he is. Kinship Radio.
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I'm Kathy Kennedy, and thank you so much for spending this part of your evening with me the past couple of hours. I gotta wrap up for now, but stick around for Truth for Life coming up at 8 o'clock. Before I go, I do just want to share something that's kind of been on my heart tonight. Proverbs 3, 5, and 6, trust in the Lord with all your heart. 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In all your ways, acknowledge Him, and He will direct your path. So, need help figuring out your path today? Ask God about it. Just see what happens. There you go. Thanks for spending time with me. Like I said, here's Cochran and Company. And thank God for Sunday mornings. Kathy Kennedy for Kinship Radio.

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0: but it's that 15% that drives us nuts. There are times when I just have to say, you know what, I'm going to let Kathy do her thing a little different than I'm going to do. There's times when she has to say that to me. But if people can't get, you know, on the same page, then that's where I think we need a moderator. And I think we come in and, you know, there's great Christian coaches out there. There's some great Christian counseling. And I actually think that this is a stage that it's very few of us can get through without the help of other people. So we have a couple, Terry and Sharon. They've raised their kids. Their kids are not perfect. They are amazing people. And we meet with them about six times a year. And, you know, I have a little notice in my pocket where I have about five questions I want to ask them. Mm-hmm. And that's where we get some of our counsel. Now, he's a health executive. He's not a therapist. He's not a pastor. He should be. He was the chairman of an elder board at a church. But they have helped us big time. Mm-hmm. And sometimes they'll just say, no, we don't see eye to eye on that one either. So,
1: and then rest in it.
0: Yeah, I think you have to figure it out. Yeah. So it almost goes back to what I was talking about in terms of our own self. I find that I do better with Kathy if we're at odds over one of the children's decisions or how they're raising their kids or, oh my gosh.
1: You're touching all the hot buttons.
0: I know. And we have them. So what I'm better when we go on date night and looking in each other's eyes and recommit our relationship, when we really do put the discipline into making sure that our marriage is not, we haven't buried the stuff under the mat. Mm. And so it's funny because it almost goes opposite to it. I don't have to convince her that I'm right. She doesn't have to convince me that she's right. How do you live with the fact that you're going to disagree? You know, our spouses are humans and they are smarter than us sometimes, and they're sinners, and you know all this, and so we live with that complication. That's the nature of it.
1: Yeah,
0: we can't expect to always be on the same page, but try to get on as much as you can.
1: You know, Jim, I wanted to bring this up I think last time we spoke on this yesterday, but the issue of anxiety and maybe even tipping into depression. I think the CDC said 15 to 25 year olds, at least one report that I read from the CDC, said that. That community, it's about, you know, I don't, probably about 14 million, I think, that are in that demographic, 15 to 25. 50% are experiencing anxiety and or depression.
0: Right.
1: That's a whole different parenting issue that crops up.
0: Right.
1: And, you know, given what we're talking about, you have to now have that capacity as a parent to work with a child. Maybe as high as 50% in that age group, 15 to 25, that are dealing with that. How do we go about discerning it, understanding it, and helping?
0: So I'm really glad you brought it up. And I believe you're right. And it's the largest demographic right now of that age group we've ever had. So yeah, a lot of depression, a lot of anxiety. And we can talk about social media from them being raised. We can talk about all these other things. But as a parent, you know, we're not a psychologist, okay? Most parents aren't psychologists.
1: Right.
0: You know, you have psychologists who listen to the broadcast and fine. But it's their kid. So it's a different ball game. Mm-hmm. So I think we need to become people who understand, how do you help someone who's going through anxiety and depression? But I don't think you sit them down at the table and say, so you're depressed. What's wrong with you is you're depressed. I don't think we do that. I think we have to learn, how do you treat a person who might be depressed? How do you treat a person who's going through really some extreme anxiety? The harder part is you've got kids today who are in that age bracket, the 15 to 25. And older too, but you've got kids in that bracket that they could be clinically depressed. That's a different kind of depression and anxiety than the kind of depression and anxiety that is just going on because they're going through so many transitions and so many changes. So if you believe that your adult child is going through some type of deeper anxiety or depression, then that's when I think, you know, you bring in the experts. And as a family, don't just put them in, but say, hey, as a family, we want to talk about all the things that are going on. And, you know, there are some great books and there's, you know, obviously you guys have broadcasts on this. There's a lot of great things to learn on it, but it's, you know, my mom didn't have to ever look up social media. I mean, we just had we had the phone with a long cord and she was always mad at me because I'd take it into my bedroom. Well, today, so she didn't have to learn this stuff. Today we have to learn, if our child is feeling anxiety or depression, we have to learn about that.
1: Yeah.
0: And how do we help them? And there are things that we can do. But don't be the armchair psychologist. You were not made that. Your mom and your dad get the help you need.
1: And that's good. Act on those observations, too. Yes. I think that's another thing.
0: And be aware
1: thing.
0: Of it.
1: Yeah.
0: And a lot of parents aren't aware. So, right. You know, what the kids are doing is they're depressed and anxious, and the parents think that they're just behavior problems.
1: Right. So you got to be able to discern that much.
0: Exactly.
1: Jim, we've talked about this idea of loving your child regardless and being there, being the backstop, regardless of behavioral issues. But let's move that to the 20-something, maybe even 30-something, where that relationship is toxic. It's that dark. It's no longer that easy, if I could put it that way. Yeah. And people can fill in the blanks as to what they might be dealing with.
0: Right.
1: But there's accusations. There's just severe negative energy going on in the relationship. How do we as parents deal with that kind of toxic relationship and put boundaries around it, maybe to protect our spouses or other children that are still in the home?
0: Right.
1: What is that approach?
0: Well, I think there's lots of ways we could go. But one is, you mentioned the word boundaries. And I think it's important that we understand that we do need to put boundaries up. If something is toxic, then we put boundaries into it. And we can say, you know what, honey, we love you so much, but right now, this kind of behavior isn't, you know, going to be welcome in the home. Can we take you out on a regular basis and go get coffee, just us two? But we don't want this in the house with the other kids or whatever it might be. So here's some of our boundaries. Here's some of our expectations. You know, can you live with that? And if they can't live with that, then say, okay, fine. And keep in the relationship, but you're going to have to lower the expectations and whatnot for a while.
1: And perhaps some of the contact time.
0: Exactly.
1: So,
0: and that's a boundary, right? Yeah. It's not estrangement. It's just lowering the expectations, lowering the boundaries. I think at the same time, when it gets super toxic, you know, there's an elephant in the room. So mention the elephant and if you can with your adult child, say, you know, what's going on? Now, again, if it's drug and alcohol abuse on their part, or it's some really immoral, crazy behavior or whatever, that's different than if it's just going crazy on the attitude thing. So you want to know what it is. A lot of people who are in estrangement and toxic relationships, estrangement's a toxic relationship, but there's other toxic relationships. But a lot of people say they don't know why their child is acting this way toward them. Mm-hmm. So if you can find that out by just simply saying, you know, what's going on. Don't do that in the heat of the battle. And don't try to change your child. The mistake we make is we go, as I said, you know, you're wrong and I'm right. No, I think we have to say, help me understand how you feel.
1: Right.
0: And I know that sounds like a therapist, but I mean, help me understand how you feel. What's going on? And then we have to bite our tongue. It's not the time for us to go and get defensive. So a parent has to take the lead. And a lot of that is biting the tongue.
1: Yeah. What you're describing, though, is kind of a parental curiosity, which is a good posture to be in at that point, rather than being referee, judge, whatever descriptor you have.
0: No. Take that job description.
1: Ask good questions.
0: Mm-hmm. Exactly.
1: To find out where the angst is.
0: No.
1: You know, one of the things I found with even people that do not appreciate Christianity, they've had a bad experience. And often those that are most hostile to the faith are people that had terrible situations growing up or something like that. My parents were the worst hypocrites, you know, and you get this and it formulates in them this angst toward a Christian.
0: Exactly.
1: They don't even know you know, and yet when I've sat with them and broken the caricature or the stereotype and, you know, we sit and we talk and they're going, you're not like the Christians I know.
0: No, I know.
1: And it's unfortunate because we all should be.
0: Right.
1: They should be saying, you're like every other Christian I know.
0: Right. Right.
1: Why do you love me? Why do you care about me?
0: Right.
1: But when you project concern for people and interest in people, and this would include your adult children, something in the human heart opens up, even for the crusty soul.
0: Exactly. I had a guy who was in our home. We had had a birthday party for him. We did not have the same view on sexuality. And he told me his story. And it was a horrible story. I mean, I'm sorry. His parents were goofy when it came to the faith and whatnot. I mean, just really goofy.
1: Destructive.
0: Yeah.
1: Yeah.
0: I was trying to be nicer.
1: Yeah.
0: But they were. And for some reason, I started to well up with tears. And I just said, I'm so sorry. And he looked at me like, why are you sorry? And I said, because something that's so near and dear to me and so important to me, I kind of feel like you got a raw deal.
1: Mm.
0: And I'm sure that he did some goofy stuff where his parents, you know, could come down on him. But his parents didn't do a good job. Yeah. What he needed to see at that point was the us showing love and care to him, not trying to fix him for his weird thoughts on, very different thoughts than us, on his sexuality.
1: Your dad, you put some boundaries around your dad. Was that like, give me the car keys because you can't drive? Or what were those boundaries?
0: Well, he took the car keys the first day because I hit a trash can the very first day I got my license.
1: Oh, I was just thinking when you were older.
0: No, you're 20-something? No. My dad was an alcoholic. And my grandpa on my mom's side was an alcoholic. So our dysfunction in our family was alcoholism. Mm-hmm. And so, for example, dad... I love my dad. Dad was one of these guys who, some people don't like to use the term functioning alcoholic, but he was. He was good in business. He did things. He came to my games. He wasn't a horrible person. But as he started drinking, I never let my kids drive with him. And I didn't even say that to him. I just kind of go, oh, we're going to do this. I never let him stay there because I was afraid that one day grandpa would take him someplace. You know, I just didn't.
1: So unspoken boundaries.
0: Some unspoken boundaries, some spoken boundaries. And the spoken boundaries never went well. And so we did that, but I still tried to stay in the story with dad, and we did lots of things, and I visited him all the time and, you know, did all these things. One day he was in a motorhome, his motorhome with my mom, and he almost crashed the motorhome, and I got him to go to an alcoholic drug rehab center at 68 years old. The other guys were like in their 20s, right? And he was the Pied Piper, and dad never drank again, and dad pulled it together. And so some of those boundaries I was then able to break away from over the years, and we ended up with a really cool relationship. Now, I'm not saying dad was perfect, but dad, in his sobriety, he made a lot better decisions. That's a hard one, because even whenever you deal with adult children, a lot of times as your children are getting older, so are your parents. I had the blessing of having my dad become a Christian. My mom had died. Having my dad become a Christian, being a, you know, almost a fellowship type relationship with him, I never dreamed that was going to happen. And I literally did have to set some boundaries that I was not really happy about, and always kind of felt guilty about too.
1: Jim, right at the end here, I want to end with that positive story out of your book about your friend Ron, who, you know, beach trips with his son, discussions. Describe that, because it I think it knits together everything we've talked about.
0: It does. And I hadn't thought about that for a long time. Ron had a lot of tension with his son. His son didn't, he violated his values and he strayed from faith and he did all these things. And Ron was the type of guy that said, he's kind of a man's man, sit down, I'm going to tell you what is going on and you need to pull this together. That didn't work. And it, you know, it only broke their relationship. Mm. So Ron decided to go on a week trip. Ron surfed, fished, and they brought bikes. And so they just did three things that both he and his son liked to do. And they vacationed together and they had laughter and they went out to dinner and they ate, I think they had Mexican food every night because the son likes Mexican food, right? And kind of toward the end, the son, you know, said, Dad, this has been the greatest time I've ever had with you and it's been so good. And I know you have questions and I know you have, and I'm going to be okay. You know what? I know you're worried about me and I've made some, you know, dumb decisions and I'm probably in agreement with most of those that you would say are dumb. But I'm coming back, and I just want you to know this has helped me so much to make the turn, because I know you love me, and I know every night you'd want to tell me, you know, how wrong I was on certain things, and you never did. And I just want to thank you for that. And today, by the way, this is an ongoing story. Today, Ron and his son are in business together, and it's kind of almost a Christian business, and they do so many great things as family. So, you know, it started out pretty bumpy, but Ron swallowed his pride and said, I'm going to build this relationship on the long haul.
1: Well, that's exactly what we want to end on, is the longer arc that you mentioned throughout the program. Right. And the idea that in your 20s, you're going to experience some things that may be displeasing to mom and dad, and we get it, and that's okay. But look at that long arc, and like the outcome of Ron and his son, that's what you're aiming for. Yeah. And that was a beautiful way to end. Thank you, Jim. Thanks for being with us. Oh,
0: always great to be with you.
1: And like we often do, just make a gift of any amount, monthly or a one-time gift, and we'll send you Jim's book, When Your Adult Child Strays, Trading Heartache for Hope, as our way of saying thank you for jumping in, getting a great resource that you can apply right now, and then helping other families to get those resources as well.
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3: So I can put it in retirement, I can put it in another piece of real estate, I can buy a second home, I can, you fill in the blank, but I could also invest in my family. 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
5: It's almost become a gag line. I mean, it expresses the attitude of an employee who just wants to meet the bare minimums of their job. You ask them a question, not my job. Well, that could be a lazy response, or maybe a wise one in some cases. For example, if you ask me to repair your car, I should probably say, it's not my job. Yeah, for your sake. Or if you ask your dentist to program your computer, it would probably be good for him to say, it's not my job. See, you really shouldn't be working out of what really isn't your job, and you don't know how to do it anyway. I'm Ron Hutchcraft, and I want to have a word with you today about trying to do God's job. Now, our word for today from the Word of God in Psalm 84 and verse 11 says, for the Lord God is a sun and shield. The Lord bestows favor and honor. No good thing does he withhold from them whose walk is blameless. Isn't that a great promise? No good thing, any good thing, anything that's really good for you, he will never withhold if your walk is blameless. And of course, he's the one who defines what's good for us because obviously he knows best. Now, what's interesting about this verse is it tells you three responsibilities that are not your job. It's not my job. Number one, it's not your job to provide. It says here, the Lord bestows favor. God gives you what you need. Jesus told us in the Sermon on the Mount, don't go chasing after food and clothing like the rest of the world does, because your Father knows what you have need of. You seek the kingdom of God, and all the things will be taken care of. You lose a lot of peace worrying about where the dollars are going to come from, don't you? He will take care of it. Oh, he expects us to work, no doubt. But ultimately, the provision of your needs is not your job, but your God. Second, protecting is not your job. It says the Lord is your shield. We waste a lot of effort defending our position, trying to look good. The Lord is your shield. It's not your job. It's also not your job to promote. It says the Lord gives honor to people. Quit trying to get the spotlight for yourself. Your job is to focus on spending time with your Lord and treating people as your Lord does, and eliminating those stubborn sins that you tolerate rather than eliminate. God's job is to provide your needs, to protect you from your hurt, to promote you to positions that he chooses. Concentrate on the purity of your life and your walk. God will keep his promise. No good thing will he withhold from those whose walk is blameless.
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9: Yeah, that's right. Did you know the book of Proverbs will help you get organized, that it will help you plan for the future? The wise man who wrote these Proverbs governed great, great, vast material things. He was not only the wisest man who ever lived, he was the richest man who ever lived. So he knows something about planning. He knows something about organization. And from a godly perspective, he shares those principles with us in this book we know as Proverbs. And so today we're going to open our Bibles together, and we're going to glean everything we can from the wisdom of Solomon and how to plan. I hope you're ready to do this. Hey, I've been talking a lot this month about our study guide, and I hope that you know this study guide is just one of many that we have. 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And this study guide, it's 140 pages long. It will give you all the information you need to review this series. If you get the CD package, you can just relive the series and have the printed material in front of you. Go to davidjeremiah.org. You can get it there and find out all about the series on Proverbs and the other things that are available in Bible study from davidjeremiah.org. We want to take these last few moments that we have to tell you about our book of the month. It's God's Heart for Israel. It's our resource for the month of August. And we have just a couple of days left to tell you about it. So if you haven't already ordered your copy, be sure to ask for your copy when you send a gift of any size to Turning Point to help us do what we're doing in sharing the Word of God. It's our way of saying thank you for your support. And the book will be on its way to you just as soon as we get your request. 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
10: How many of you know that when you lose focus, you can lose games? And when you lose focus, you can lose life. I need to confess that for this preacher, staying on focus is one of the great battles that I fight every day of my life. How to stay focused with everything that's going on around me. I've been thinking a lot about this subject. I've been thinking about what it means to stay focused. And I want you to know that I'm preaching to my own heart as well. Because more than anything else, I want to be a focused Christian. I want to know that God is in control of my life and that He is guiding and directing my life no matter what happens, no matter what the impact may be. And I believe with all of my heart that it's possible to stay focused and to face the future with confidence and assurance. And I believe that there's one passage of Scripture that has all of the key elements in it. One passage that tells us that God wants to help us stay on focus all the way through our lives and bring us safely through to the destination He has planned for us. Even though we are confronted on every hand by diversions and confusion and misdirection and major events, we can still have a sense of focus and purpose each day. What God promises to give to us is what He has provided for all of His children of every age. At every turn, we have to make decisions, don't we? At every corner, there are choices to be made, and without some sense of focus and direction, we simply do not know what to do or which way to turn. We cannot count on our own wisdom and our own sense of direction. Jeremiah the prophet said in Jeremiah 10:23, O Lord, I know that the way of man is not in himself. It is not in man who walks to direct his own steps. How many of you know that's true? You know, you can't find the answer in yourself often. And even when we're sure we're right, even when we think we know what we're doing, Proverbs tells us that there is a way that seems right unto a man, but the end of it is the way of death. How many of you have been in a situation where you thought you had it figured out? You knew what to do, and it was all from your own reasoning and sources, and then all of a sudden you realized it was the wrong answer. No, there is a way to stay focused, but we have to follow God's plan. And the promise that He gives to us in these two verses, which are favorite verses of many of God's people, is a promise to take us all the way through life, focused and finally delivered to our intended destination. Proverbs 3, 5, and 6. Trust in the Lord with all your heart and lean not on your own understanding. In all your ways, acknowledge Him, and He shall direct your paths. He'll keep you focused. And I've learned as I've studied that focus is the result of priorities. How many of you know that? And priorities are the result of purpose. And purpose is the result of a personal relationship with Almighty God through Jesus Christ, our Lord. Focus is the result of priorities. Priorities are the result of purpose, and purpose is the result of a personal relationship with Almighty God through Jesus Christ. So if you don't have a personal relationship with your Creator, if you don't know Almighty God through Jesus Christ, His Son, it's going to be hard for you to stay focused because you don't have a center in your life. Romans 8:28 tells us that we know all things work together for good to those who are called, how? According to His purpose. How many of you know that God has a purpose for every one of His children? He has a purpose for you and for me. God knows what that purpose is, and His desire is that we find the purpose and that we stay on focus with that purpose through our priorities. God knew what He was doing from the outset. How many of you know that God had a blueprint for your life and for my life before we were ever born? He knows what His purpose is for us, what He wants us to do. Now, how do we stay focused on that? Let's begin. First of all, principle number one, focus requires dependence. Focus requires dependence. Notice what the writer of Proverbs says. He says, trust in the Lord. Trust, depend, commit. The word trust means to lean on, to be confident of. And the Hebrew word for trust had originally the idea of laying helplessly face downward. The word trust meant to totally and completely and absolutely and without reservation and without conditions and without stipulations put your faith in something. And the word trust is found in the book of Proverbs many times. Proverbs 16:20 says, whoever trusts in the Lord, happy is he. 22:19 says, so that your trust may be in the Lord, I have instructed you today, even you. Proverbs 28:25 says, he who is of a proud heart stirs up strife, but he who trusts in the Lord will be prospered. And Proverbs 35 says, every word of God is pure. He is a shield to those who put their trust in Him. When you get to the book of Psalms, you find the same truth over and over again. Psalm 115:11 says, you who fear the Lord, trust in the Lord. He is their help and their shield. Psalm 62:8 says, trust in Him at all times. You people, pour out your heart before Him. God is a refuge for us. Psalm 125:1 says, they that trust in the Lord shall be as Mount Zion, which cannot be moved, but abides forever. And the key text, which is a commentary on trusting the Lord, is Psalm 37:5-7. Commit your way to the Lord. Trust also in Him, and He shall bring forth your righteousness as the light and your justice as the noonday. Rest in the Lord and wait patiently for Him. Do not fret because of him who prospers in his way, because of the man who brings wicked schemes to pass. And I went back through my Bible and underlined these five phrases, which are all about trusting the Lord. Commit your way to the Lord. Trust also in the Lord. Rest in the Lord. Wait patiently for the Lord. And then fret not. Say that. Fret not. When you trust, you don't fret. How many of you know what the word fret means? It means to worry. When you put your trust in the Lord, you depend on Him. And the writer of Proverbs says that the first step to getting focus in your life is to come to the place where you're willing to depend on God, to trust in Him, to believe that God knows what's best for you, and to rest yourself entirely on Him. Trust in God. Then secondly, focusing requires dedication. The next phrase in these two verses says, trust in the Lord, how's it go? With all your heart. That is a picture of surrender. What does it mean to trust with all your heart? Well, let me tell you what it doesn't mean. There's an interesting little commentary about what it doesn't mean in James chapter 1, where James is encouraging God's people to pray. And he says, if any of you lacks wisdom, let him ask of God, who gives to all men liberally without reproach, and it will be given to him. But let him ask in faith, with no doubting, for he who doubts is like a wave of the sea, driven and tossed by the wind. For let not that man suppose that he will receive anything from the Lord. He is a double-minded man, unstable in all of his ways. What does that have to do with fully trusting the Lord with all of your heart? Listen again to Eugene Peterson's rendition of this verse. If you don't know what you're doing, pray to the Father. He loves to help. You won't be condescended to when you ask for it. Ask boldly, ask believingly, without a second thought. Now watch. People who worry their prayers are like wind-whipped waves. Don't think you're going to get anything from the Master that way, adrift at sea, keeping all your options open. How many of you have ever prayed like that, keeping all your options open? You haven't committed to the Lord with all of your heart. You've committed to the Lord and left your options open. That doesn't get you focused. That gets you unfocused. That gets your life all fuzzy. You have to get rid of all of your options and say, Almighty God, I'm trusting in you. How? With my whole heart. In the book of Psalms, in the 119th Psalm, which is sometimes referred to as the Psalm of the Whole Heart, over and over again in that psalm, it talks about what we're doing with the Lord, we're to be doing with our whole heart. For instance, in verse 10 of Psalm 119, it says, with my whole heart I have sought you. In verse 34, it says, give me understanding and I'll keep your law. Indeed, I'll observe it with my whole heart. I entreated your favor with my whole heart, verse 58. Verse 69 says, I will keep your precepts with my whole heart. Verse 145 says, I cry out with my whole heart. How many of you know God wants not half-hearted people? He wants wholehearted people. And when we trust in him, if we want his focus in our life, and I have to keep telling myself this, there's no halfway with God. You don't just kind of share the guidance system with God. I'll do what I think part of the time, you do what you think I should do part of the time. No, God says, if you want focus in your life, if you want direction in your life, here are the first things you do. First of all, you depend on me. Trust in the Lord. And don't do it partly. Do it fully with your whole heart. That means you don't keep options open. There isn't any such thing as, Lord, I'm going to trust you with this, and then if this doesn't work, here's plan B. How many of you know the Bible doesn't have any plan Bs? Did you know that? People always ask me, well, why isn't there more definitive information about this or about that? Well, why doesn't God tell us what to do if this doesn't work? God has his perfect will. When we miss his perfect will, he doesn't throw us away. But he doesn't have plan B and plan C. He's got a perfect will for us. And when we miss that will, when we don't do what God tells us to do, oftentimes we're left kind of on an uncharted sea to figure things out, and oftentimes it doesn't go very well, does it? God wants us to trust him with our whole heart. Focusing requires dependence and dedication, but it also requires discipline. This may be the hardest part. This is a qualification in the verse. Notice what the book of Proverbs says. Lean not to your own understanding. Now, the word lean isn't a word which means to just kind of rest like this. The word lean means to put your whole weight on something. It's the same concept as the word trust. And the writer of Proverbs says, don't lean on your own understanding. Proverbs 3 and verse 7 is a great commentary. It says, do not be wise in your own eyes. When you turn to God in trust with your whole heart, you automatically turn away from something else, don't you? Here you are going through life, trying to make the best of life, trying to do the best you can, and you feel all unfocused in your life. You've been making all the decisions based upon Wall Street and all of the other things that might make input into what you do. God's not been in the picture. All of a sudden you realize you're unfocused and you hear a message on how to be focused spiritually. Put all your trust in the Lord. Trust him with all your heart. and lean not to your own understanding. That doesn't mean you give up all financial information. It means you no longer trust in that. You have a higher source, someone who gives you better information, someone who cares about where that information takes you. You trust in the Lord and you don't lean on your own understanding. Psalm 146 verse 3 says, "Don't put your trust in princes, nor in a son of man in whom there is no help." And I'm reminded that often when we're trying to find our focus, God will instruct us to do things that are the opposite of our inclination. And yet we have to ask ourselves, do we trust the one that we have trusted? And when he tells us, this is the way, walk in it, and part of our own human inclination is that that's not the way we should go, do we follow him? Do we lean out from the mountain so that we're safe, even though it doesn't feel right? Or do we follow our own inclinations? And that's what the writer of Proverbs says. He says that if you're going to have focus in your life, you have to depend, you have to trust. You have to dedicate yourself in such a way that you do so with all of your heart. And you have to discipline yourself that when your inclinations and the Word of God come into conflict, even though you have these human feelings that you can't deny, you do what God tells you to do. And so often those are the things that come into conflict among our singles and among the young people. They're exposed all the time to the drives and the inclinations that are theirs by virtue of their Creator, and they have the Word of God that says that marriage is the place for that expression. And you hear them sometimes say, but if I have this inclination and this drive, isn't that from God? Not necessarily. You're to trust in the Lord, His Word, with all of your heart, and not lean to your own inclinations. And then notice, focusing requires discernment. In all your ways, acknowledge Him. This is a great little phrase in this verse. To acknowledge means to recognize. Notice, we're to acknowledge Him in all our ways. The key word here is the word in. We are to acknowledge the Lord just where He places us. In the home, in the business, at school, at work, at play. We are to acknowledge Him in health and in affliction. We are to acknowledge Him when we're well and when we're strong, when there are weddings and when there are funerals. In all of our ways, in whatever we do, we're to recognize and acknowledge Him. That means we're to follow Him and obey Him in all of our daily walk. Do what He says and continue to do that in all that we do. Proverbs 16:3 says, "Commit your works to the Lord and your thoughts will be established." 1 Corinthians 10:31 says, "Whatever you do, whether you eat or drink, do it all to the glory of God." And Colossians 3:17 adds a similar word, that whatever you do in word or deed, do all in the name of the Lord Jesus. And when you do all of these things, when you depend, you trust in the Lord, and you dedicate yourself with all your heart, and you discipline yourself, not leaning to your own understanding, and you acknowledge Him in everything you do, the result will be you will get direction in your life. Focusing your life results in direction. The end of these verses say, "He shall direct your paths." How many of you know that when God directs your paths, you're focused? When you're getting your signals from Almighty God and you're in His path, you're focused. You know what to do, and nothing can sway you. You're on God's mission, in God's place, in God's way, even as the Lord Jesus who came to give His life for the world. Whenever He was tempted to go in a different direction, He would always say, "Mine hour's not yet come, mine hour's not yet come." He never lost His focus. So that He could stand one day and say, "I have done all that You've asked me to do, O God. I have stayed focused all through my life." Now, none of us probably will be able to say at the end of our lives, "I never lost focus even once." I know I won't. But I want to stay focused as much as I can in the pathway that God has directed for me so that I don't miss any of His blessings or any of the things that He wants to do in my life or in the lives of others who are around me. So I'm going to commit myself to trust with all my heart, and not lean to my own understanding and acknowledge him in all of my ways, because that's the formula for getting a focused life where God directs your paths. Literally, what it says in the text is, when you do this, he makes your path straight. Gives you a straight path. So you know where to walk. You know what to do. What a thrill. And the Word of God is filled with verses that impress upon our hearts this truth. Let me just give you several of them. Proverbs 16:9. A man's heart plans his way, but the Lord directs his steps. Psalm 25:8. Good and upright is the Lord, therefore he teaches sinners the way. Psalm 32:8. I will instruct you and teach you in the way you should go. I will guide you with my eye. Isaiah 30:21, your ears shall hear a word behind you saying, this is the way, walk in it, whenever you turn to the right hand or wherever you turn to the left. Isaiah 48:17 says, thus says the Lord your Redeemer, the Holy One of Israel, I am the Lord your God who teaches you to profit, who leads you by the way you should go. Amen. Thank God for that wonderful promise. I'm not out here on a sea of uncertainty trying to figure out what life is all about. I've got Almighty God directing my path. You say, well, if I do what God wants me to do, won't I miss out on some of the things I want to do? Listen to me. The Word of God says, commit your way to the Lord, and he will give you the desires of your heart. I'm learning finally that everything I think I want to do that may be not in the center of what God wants for me is second best. If I just get over on God's path, he not only gives me what he wants, but he gives me what I want. He gives me what my desires are. And I could illustrate that for my own life over and over again, that when I focus on God's purpose, I get God's perfect will for my life. What a thrill that is, to know that he's there saying, hey, Jeremiah, turn this way, turn that way. No, don't go there. Focus requires dependence, trust in the Lord, requires dedication with all your heart, requires discipline, don't lean to your own understanding, requires discernment, in all your ways acknowledge him, and it results in direction. He'll give you the desires of your heart. This is God's proactive plan to keep you in the very center of his will every single day of your life from this moment until you get to heaven. And God's providence doesn't work unless you're willing to trust him and depend on him and not lean on your own understanding and say, Almighty God, thank you for this wonderful instrument you've given me to direct my life. And once and for all, right now, I'm going to trust you and trust it. I'm going to get it hooked up right. And I'm going to put it into operation so I know where I'm going. And my paths can be directed to God's purpose for my life. You will never be truly happy until you're walking in the perfect will of God. And you know, for some of you, you don't have Jesus Christ in your life. He hasn't promised to direct everybody. He's promised to direct his own children. And if you don't know Jesus Christ as your Savior, before you get lost, before you get totally out of focus, why don't you give your heart to Christ? Let him give to you not only forgiveness for your sin and salvation for your life, but ultimately direction for what he wants you to do in the here and now. And he'll do it.
9: Amen. Plan better with the Lord. That's the nature of today's study. You know, people say he's my co-author or he's my co-business leader. No, he needs to be the head and you're the assistant. He's the head, you're junior partner. But let Jesus Christ direct your life and help you plan the future. Tomorrow, we are going to move away from this study on Proverbs with a very special message that's all about the way we think. 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You are not what you think you are, but what you think you are. And that will be our study tomorrow and again on Monday. 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
11: Are you burdened by what you see? Hi, I'm Chuck Bentley with My Money Life from Crown. In 2 Kings 6, the king of Aram was frustrated. Every military plan he made was being discovered by Israel. He assumed there was a spy in his camp. The truth is, God revealed the enemy's plans to the prophet Elisha. When the Aramean army surrounded the city where Elisha was staying, his servant panicked. All he could see were enemy soldiers and certain defeat. So Elisha prayed, "Lord, open his eyes so that he may see." Suddenly, the servant saw that horses and chariots of fire surrounded Elisha. God was working in ways invisible to human eyes. That truth has powerful implications for our finances. It's easy to focus on the bills, a shrinking savings account, an uncertain economy, or unexpected expenses. Like Elisha's servant, we can become overwhelmed by visible circumstances. But God works in ways we cannot see. He may be preparing opportunities for us. He may be developing our character through a difficult season. We must act wisely while trusting God with what remains unseen. For we live by faith, not by sight. 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God, who sees the future, knows our needs. He directs our steps and is working even when we cannot see His hand. So when financial fear rises, remember God's resources, purposes, and plans extend far beyond what you can see today. And if your fear is coming from credit card debt, Christian credit counselors are the best. 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
12: I always talk about disappointment is the friend we don't want that just shows up every so often because we just live in a fallen world. And so stuff is just not going to go the way we want it to. And sometimes we do have unreasonable expectations. I think a life that is devoid of difficulty is an unreasonable expectation.
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14: 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This is Family Life Today.
13: So I was thinking, like two tests for a marriage.
14: Oh.
13: These reveal the character of a person. How they handle prosperity.
14: Yes.
13: And or how they handle adversity.
14: Oh, yeah.
13: Which one's harder?
14: Well, when you're in it, you're thinking it's definitely adversity. But man, I've seen more people fall away in prosperity.
15: You know, when adversity, trials, hardship hits a person or a marriage, it's the test.
14: Yeah.
15: You find out what you're made of. Most marriages, a lot of families, when they go through really serious hardship, they don't make it. So we're going to talk about that today.
14: I know, I'm excited.
15: We've got Elizabeth Woodson with us. Her book is called Embrace Your Life. Elizabeth, I mean, welcome to Family Life.
12: I'm excited to be here.
15: I love this subtitle.
14: Me too.
15: Did you come up with it?
12: I did.
15: Yeah, I mean, everybody can relate to you. How to find joy when the life you have is not the life you hope for.
14: Everybody just thought, yes, yes, and amen.
15: Well, I wonder how many people think, well, I got the life I hope for. No, most think, yeah, I wanted it, but the question is, I don't have joy if I don't get it. So talk to us. Why? How did this book come about?
12: I tell folks it came about really for two reasons. One, it's just my own personal journey, just seasons of discontent, seasons of difficulty. And I always tell people it's like you're in the valley and the timer has run out on how long you wanted to be there. And God's like, yes. Oh no, we still got more time. And then it was stories of working in ministry. I've worked on staff at two different churches in my vocational ministry experience. And I would have this chair in my office. People could come in. It's this big old chair, wingback chair. And they would tell me their stories. And some of them were really great and some of them were really hard. And so there are two types of people that would come in with the hard stories. And there would be those who, man, whether it's financial, it's their health, it's a relationship. I worked in singles ministry, so it was a lot of relationship stories.
15: Yeah.
12: But it was also, they were trying to press through. They were trying to make it. They were trying to still have a joyful attitude in the midst of their difficulty. And then there was the other group where it was the same story all the time. And I'm a person that believes in giving people time to process, right? Like, it just takes time to get through some stuff.
15: Yeah.
12: But year after year, I'm hearing the same thing.
15: What do you mean the same thing?
12: I'm hearing the same complaints about their situation.
14: Give us a few.
12: It's never going to get any better. I hear people talking about, well, this person did this thing however many years ago. And that's really the root of what I'm going through right now. And so really it's people pointing back to a past event, whether it's a broken relationship, it's financial difficulty, it's a health issue, and they can't move forward because they can't get past what happened.
15: Wow.
12: And again, you know, we have to process the things, but when people, they're just replaying the tape.
14: Yeah.
12: It's like, oh, you're stuck. You're stuck.
14: Mm-hmm.
12: And I distinctly remember it was one girl I was talking to, and she was talking about a past broken relationship, and she couldn't move forward and receive new relationships. She was a wonderful, wonderful woman, but she couldn't walk into that because of the bitterness and because of the brokenness. And I was sad because it's like, there's so much that God has for you.
14: And you're going to miss it.
12: And you're going to miss it. Because I mean, you can't get past.
15: Could she hear you?
12: No. And I mean, I try to be encouraging, but there is a point at which the Lord and the Holy Spirit has to do that work in you if we're receptive to it. And sometimes we're not receptive to it. Fear and a lot of different reasons that make it complicated. But that's why I wrote the book. Because sometimes people need hooks to hang their hat on. Elizabeth, how do I get out?
15: Yeah, right.
12: How do I move forward? And that a lot of those stories and people were with me as I was writing the chapters of that book.
14: Have you ever gone through those times of adversity that you thought
15: we
14: the same
15: hear
14: thing? Like, the
15: your
14: timer
15: story
14: has run out. Like, oh, yeah. All right, that's it.
12: Yeah, yeah.
15: Now, here's what I want to do. I want to bring a wingback chair in, and you're sitting in it, in your office, in our office, and you're telling us your story. What was your story?
12: I think one piece of my story is just death and grief. And so losing a lot of loved ones in a short period of time. Grief is, I would say, no respecter of man. And so it just pops up at the most inconvenient times. And it just is like, man, I thought I would be past this. Lord, this is just really heavy. And I don't have what I need to function. Like, I don't have what I need to be present in this relationship, present on my job. You know, I'm bursting into tears and I got to excuse myself to go to the bathroom because it's just like, Lord, this is just really hard. And why does it keep happening? And why in this season? And why this person? And so it just was really, it was really sad. I remember I moved to Dallas to be with my grandparents. And right before I moved, one of them passed away.
15: Wow.
12: And then right after I moved, probably about 6 or 7 months, my grandmother was diagnosed with cancer and passed away like 4 or 5 months later. And it's like, Lord, I've uprooted my life to spend time And at this moment, you've taken both of my grandparents to be with the Lord. And so it just is those probably situations of adversity and difficulty. For me, it just is, Lord, how? I think about another one for me is the pandemic. And the pandemic really kind of exasperated sometimes of my difficulties with depression. Mm. And so I was in my house. I live by myself, single, never married. I tell people I'm wonderfully happy. But during the pandemic, it was a little bit too much of me. And I remember just being in my bed and just weeping with the Lord, because it's just like I long to be with people and it's not happening in this moment for obvious reasons. And it just is a sadness that wouldn't go away. Mm. After other seasons of difficulty, I'm like, Elizabeth, you can't stay in this bed. You got to do something.

0: multifaceted, but how did you get out of the bed?
1: You know, I've had friends in a really simple way. I need you to put your feet on your floor. I need you to put some clothes on. I need you to take a bath. I need you to put some perfume on. And your day will be just that much better. And so it's just those simple things of other people who, like, I've reached out to them in difficult times. And they said, I need you to practically do these things just today. We're not saying what you're going to do for tomorrow. We're not even saying what you're going to do for this evening. But just right now, I need you to do this. And this is going to lead you into a better place.
2: Even though you don't feel like it.
1: Even though you don't feel like it.
2: Yeah.
1: And it's in those moments I listen to those people and the wisdom they've given me to just, I'm going to do this one thing and have enough energy for the next step and then the next step. Mm. It's one step at a time for me in those kind of seasons.
0: Yeah. And does it ever dip? Like you crawl out and you're on a journey.
1: Yeah.
0: And then you find yourself back in the valley?
1: Yeah, always.
0: Yeah.
1: And I think that's the aspect of our journey with the Lord and our journey of healing is just that.
0: Yeah.
1: And so journeys, sometimes you'll have a great few weeks, you'll have a great few months, you'll have a great year, and then something happens.
2: Yeah.
1: And so for me, it's always, can I give myself grace in that place? The Lord doesn't expect us to be perfect, but he expects us to be faithful. But then also, man, is my response time maybe a little bit shorter than it was before?
0: Mm.
1: I think sometimes we want the Lord to change us really quickly.
2: Yes,
1: and he does it slowly over time.
2: Come on.
1: Yeah. And so that's what I've learned. I was like, the Lord is with me. He loves me. He has grace for me. He's not abandoning me. He's not disappointed with me. So let me love myself the way he loves me.
2: Mm.
1: And in this moment, give myself the grace I need.
2: At Family Life, we get to hear stories from couples and families whose lives have been changed through what God is doing through Family Life. And that is incredible for us to get to hear. Sometimes it begins at one of our marriage events. Other times it's through a podcast, a resource, or just a simple conversation that reminds someone they're not alone. However it begins, we're seeing God bring hope, healing, and encouragement to families every single day. And that's why we'd like to invite you to partner with us. Whether you've been giving faithfully for years or this would be your very first gift, your generosity helps more couples and families discover practical, biblical guidance and experience the hope of the gospel. Together, we can help more marriages grow stronger, equip more parents, and encourage more families to flourish. 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When you say embrace the journey, mm-hmm. like embrace mm-hmm. it.
1: If I run, where am I going to go?
0: Hmm.
1: There eventually comes an end to which all of the ways in which I want to ignore the pain come to you. And so I think that there's a frustration with that as well. It's like, I'm going to, whether it's comfort, whether it's control, whether it's approval, I'm going to run to a different relationship. I'm going to run to Texas's gift to the world, which is Blue Bell ice cream. I'm going to run to that. Like Rocky Road, it does make some days better. But at the end, it doesn't satisfy. And so I think there is this aspect of part of the reason I asked, encourage people to embrace is like what you really long for can only come through the Lord.
2: Mm.
1: All that stuff you're going to go to, because you're going to go somewhere. All that other stuff, it's not going to satisfy you. It's going to leave you with additional habits, things that are easy and hard. And again, to me, like I want to emphasize, it is not always a straight line.
0: Yeah,
1: it is not always easy. But what the gospel provides us is that what your heart is yearning for, God, by the power of the Holy Spirit, can provide.
2: Mm.
1: And so it's embrace is like, Lord, I'm gonna walk with you through the journey. And I'm going to take what you give. And I'm going to be empowered by you. And I'm going to be healed by you. I'm going to be strengthened by you. And believe, you know, think about the words of David, that the goodness of the Lord, I'm going to find that in the land of the living.
2: Mm.
1: Like I can thrive now. And it might not happen today, might not happen tomorrow, but it is possible for me because of Jesus.
2: Any stories in particular that you can recall that you've watched somebody just really embrace a really hard situation?
1: Yeah. I think about a friend of mine who had a chronic illness, and it was one where she needed a kidney transplant. And so she's my age, going in for dialysis. And she's like, this is not the life I signed up for. She's young. And she is an actress. And so this very just bubbly personality, super charismatic, but she cannot live in that space and gifted in that. And I see her continue to, when she's not in dialysis, continue to try to show up for auditions, continue to try to work, to try to

0: live, to try to do life with their family. And the life for her story has the blessing of a kidney transplant finally came through. Mm. And to be in the hospital with her when she got the news, because she had was in the hospital for medical difficulty related to her illness, man, just to see, it's just like, it's been a long road and God's come through. Like, it just is to see the faithfulness of God. To me, those are the things that anchor us.
1: Yeah.
0: And she's seen this faithfulness of God in small ways, but she saw it in a really big way. And her health's not perfect now. So it still requires her to show up and to be present with God and his faithfulness. But to me, just to see someone labor for years in waiting on the Lord, and to see their relationship with God transformed when they saw God come through, and she's still walking in that now. And so that's one story that sticks with me because I was there.
1: Yeah.
0: When she got the news. And so it was really fun to be a part of that journey with her.
2: Now, have you seen the opposite? Maybe they walked with Jesus mm-hmm. and hardship came, another hardship came, mm-hmm. and they just said, I'm done.
0: Yeah. You know, I think it's a moment of disappointment with the church and disappointment with God.
1: Yeah.
0: And so stories of friends and their kids or friends themselves who say, you know, the Jesus I see in this world, I really don't want to have anything to do with. I'm not sure what I still believe in, but there's just been too much harm done in the name of Christ. And yeah, I don't want to sign up for this anymore. Or their pastor was involved in something. And so he has this fall from grace and their faith is crushed because I believe the truth this person was speaking to me. I believe what they were saying. And what they said wasn't true. Mm. And it just shatters. And then I've just seen people who waiting on the Lord, the timer ran out for them and they chose just to go find what they were desiring on their own.
1: Like, it's too much, Lord. It's been too much. Too long.
0: It's been too long.
1: You've abandoned me, they feel like.
2: And what do you think, I'm asking both of you, what do you think the difference is in the ones that embrace, mm-hmm. I mean, what a word, by the way. Mm-hmm. You could have written walk your life or journey. It's embrace. It's like, hold on, grab. What's the difference in people that can embrace pain and come out better, closer to the Lord, and others go through the same, maybe the exact same difficulty, and they're turned away? Because if I'm listening, I'm like, I don't want to be this person. I want to be that person. What do I do? How do I embrace it?
1: My thought is, I'm thinking of one of my mentors in seminary. She was diagnosed with breast cancer. And I remember saying to her, like, are you mad? Are you mad at God? She was probably in her late 40s. And she said, how could I be mad when God is the only place that I will find any kind of hope or help? And I think it's what you had said earlier, Elizabeth, like, what are my options? Because if any of us have lived long enough, we've tasted and seen when we try to go hide or we get triggered and we try all of the ways in which we're just trying to escape any kind of pain. It just doesn't work. And yet there's something about falling on your face before God over and over and over. And then he takes our eyes off of ourselves and he puts them somewhere else. And I think when we're in the midst of pain, and we feel his presence, and we don't always feel it. Sometimes it's just an act of faith. But for me, and I get on my knees and like, Lord, I'm just going to be obedient today and do the things. It's exactly what you've said. I'm going to put my feet on the floor. I'm going to take a bath. I'm going to go take a walk.
0: Yeah.
1: Like, but then when you feel his presence and when you're in the word and it's still like, even this morning, it's like, when I'm in the word, my soul comes alive. Like, this is what I was made to do, to be with him.
0: Yeah.
1: What are your thoughts?
0: Yeah, I think it's similar because in those moments, you're making withdrawals from the deposits you've made previously. Like, if you're just showing up in a hard season and the spiritual account is empty, it's going to be difficult because it's this process of remembrance of, even though my feelings are telling me God's abandoned me, he's not good, or even some of the ways in which our sufferings get twisted, like God is punishing me for something that happened like 20 years ago. Like there's just all this stuff people hear in church. And so we can start to think things that are not true. But if we have been internalizing the character of God, the stories in which he has delivered people in scripture, the testimonies of believers today. That's why I love people sharing their stories. Cause like, I need my heart to be emboldened based upon what God has done for you. Cause if he did it for you, he can do it for me. And to me, it's that we're making those deposits And that's why we're in our word. Many reasons why we're in our word.
1: Yeah.
0: It's because it comes more easier for me to withdraw in those seasons of, oh, I don't have much to give. But Lord, I know all this to be true about you. And I'm going to walk in that. And I always say, even for the people who do kind of leave and take that exit door, what I love about the Lord is he doesn't move. And so he's always waiting.
1: Yeah, he's always there.
0: He's always there. And he's pursuing his people. And so that the grace of journeys, I think sometimes we all kind of have, even if we like hop out the room and hop back, you know, that God is, he's in his grace. I think about the story of the prodigal son and the father. He just ran to his son.
2: Yeah.
0: And that's the image that we would have for the Lord, even in those seasons where it's difficult for us.
2: I love what you said about making the deposits before the storm. I mean, I remember Dr. Tony Evans years ago said, you don't build a foundation for your house
1: in the
2: when
1: storm.
2: The storm. It's before the storm comes so that it's going to stand. But, you know, the thing I was thinking when you were talking about, even when I was reading your book, is expectations and disappointment.
0: Yep.
2: Because it's like, and you said at the very beginning, you talk about, I didn't sign up for this. How many people say, I didn't sign up for this? We work in the marriage space. That happens almost in every marriage.
0: Yeah.
2: Like, I didn't think it'd be this hard. I did not sign up for this. And so you go into, whether it's marriage or a job or you name it, going to live with your grandparents, you have these expectations. I mean, in Detroit, everybody knows about this because every football season they have expectations. The Lions are gonna maybe the Cowboys, same thing. And then, you know, when it doesn't work, people are throwing things or putting bags over their head because we didn't come through like they expected. I think we do the same thing with life. So talk a little bit about that, expectation, disappointment. How do you balance the two? Because disappointment's going to happen.
0: It's going to happen. I always talk about disappointment is the friend we don't want that just shows up every so often because we just live in a fallen world. And so stuff is just not going to go the way we want it to. And sometimes we have really good expectations about something. There's nothing wrong with the expectation that my marriage would be good and happy or that I would have a relationship with my children that is like full of joy. Like all these things that we expect to happen, sometimes that we do have unreasonable expectations. I think a life that is devoid of difficulty is an unreasonable expectation because scripture points us so much to the difficulties we will find along the way. But are we willing to live with open hands? I think the problem comes is when we hold our expectations so tightly that when they don't happen, it crushes us. Instead of saying, Lord, life is a good gift that you give. And so when it doesn't match up with what I want, I know that you know better. Even if I don't understand why you would allow this to be included in my journey.
1: Okay, I'm going to give you a scenario. Because as you were talking and sharing that, I thought, oh, this reminds me of this woman I met in this women's ministry. She's in her 50s. She has a child. She's single and she's never been married. And she's come up to me every month and she said, I'm walking away from God. I said, why would you do that? Because you're like, you're fantastic. You're smart. She goes, because he's not there for me. And she said, I have been wanting to be married my entire life. I've been asking him to bring me a good man my entire life.
2: And you said, it's overrated. You know, my husband,
1: said,
2: it's overrated.
1: I've been married a while, and that's not always it. But she said, but he doesn't love me. He doesn't listen to me. I don't make that great of an income. And I'm in a job that nobody notices me. And I'm tired of it. And she actually ended up trying to take her life, and I just saw her right after that. What would you say to that constant disappointment? She goes, I've been trying to walk with him, but he has not delivered. She said, I have delivered. I've done my part, but he has not done his part. I bet you've heard that before.
0: Those situations to me are always just super sensitive because the compounding impact of disappointment just is super, super weighty. I like to point people to, in the most gentle way I can, of, I know it feels like God hasn't shown up in any way, but maybe let's just go down memory lane. Let's talk about some of the ways he has shown up. And as we start to kind of, man, whether it's that morning he showed up, and we go to the past month and the past year and the past few years, all of a sudden the heart softens just a little bit to realize, okay, maybe he hasn't fully kicked me to the curb. The goodness of God is in my life. And that's what disappointment does to us. It just strips us of our vision and perspective.
1: Do you think the enemy's in that too?
0: I do, because I know the enemy would love for us to forget all of what God has, because I think even back to Genesis 1 in the garden,
1: yeah.
0: And as the enemy is talking to Eve and promising her that you'll be like God if you do this thing, thing is, she already was like God because she was made in his image.
2: Mm.
0: We already have all we need because we're connected to God, but the enemy wants us to forget that.
1: Yeah. Mm.
0: So despair and disappointment make us forget, and remembering what God has done. I always tell folks, if there is breath in your body, you are blessed. Mm. And so if we remember, it doesn't make the disappointment fully go away, but it's like, okay, maybe all of what I'm thinking about God, I need to kind of come back to that, because he is showing up. And what does that mean about who he is and what he's doing in my life and what he can do? If he's done those past things, he can do some future things.
1: That's really good.
2: I mean, that sounds like, if I'm listening and I'm struggling, you just gave me step one.
0: Mm-hmm.
2: Like, that's something I can do right here, right mm-hmm. now, today. It's almost like open the word and get another glimpse of who he is.
1: Yeah. I mean, think about scripture. Let me remind you of the faithfulness yeah. of God. You know, like Moses did that over and over, mm-hmm. how he rescued us here. He came through here. Maybe if you've had a journal, go back in your journal and see how God has rescued you. Maybe you start a journal and just one of those, a grateful journal, you know, of God. Maybe my eyes haven't been seeing the faithfulness that you've bestowed, but help me to remember today and go back and even tell my family, here's how God has been present today. Mm-hmm. 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
1: LA to San Francisco in less than 3 hours. No, not by airplane, but on California's future high-speed train. It was promised by 2020, but the bullet train is years behind schedule and has yet to lay a single track.

0: The bullet train was divisive from the start. In 2008, the ballot measure narrowly passed. The controversy only deepened as the price tag skyrocketed, and now, according to a poll conducted last year, nearly two-thirds of Californians say they want the project to continue, but more than half doubt it will be completed as planned. That's the nature of the plans we make as human beings, but with God, it's different. His plans will be accomplished. As Ephesians assures us, he has made known to us the mystery of his will, according to his purpose, which he set forth in Christ as a plan for the fullness of time to unite all things in Christ. Welcome to Haven Today. I'm David Wolin, sharing the great story that's all about Jesus. Today, we're continuing in a series called Born Again, The Message of the Great Awakening. We're diving into what God's Word says about what it means to be born again and to live out that new reality. For too long, in our modern era, too many Christians have been content with only a surface-level understanding. For the world outside, born again is a label used to describe, again from the world's point of view, a certain type of Christian. But biblically, born again is synonymous and inseparable with what it means to be a Christian. The implications for living the Christian life are profound. During the Great Awakening, this was at the central core of the evangelistic message by which hundreds of thousands of people came to Christ. It's a true story, and I love how the recent film, A Great Awakening, stayed true to that core message of the gospel. From the oceans
1: through the valley. George Whitfield, you will be an extraordinary preacher.
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0: 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And now, let's get started with Shane and Shane pointing our hearts to Christ.

That was Shane and Shane with Living Water. This is Haven Today. I'm David Wolin. In the book of Ecclesiastes, Solomon says something surprising and unexpected. He says it is better to go to the house of mourning than to go to the house of feasting. Now, why does he say that? Who would rather go to a funeral than a party? Who would rather be crying than laughing? But listen again. The wise teacher does not say it is more fun, but it is better. And why is that? Why is it better to show up at a funeral than a party? And the wise teacher says, for this is the end of all mankind, and the living will lay it to heart. And of course, he's right. If you still draw breath, there is still time for you to be reconciled to God. And staring death in the face, that can be a wake-up call. But not always. In the day of the prophet Isaiah, God confronted Jerusalem, warning his wayward people that his judgment was coming. But his warning came in the form of an appeal for them to repent and to be reconciled to him. He offered them a path back into forgiveness and fellowship, but instead they said, this is Isaiah 22, verse 13, "Let us eat and drink, for tomorrow we die." In other words, we'd rather die doing it our way, so we'll have a good time today and ignore what God said about tomorrow. Likewise, today, you can live your life as one big party. You can distract yourself endlessly from one thing to the next, and our modern world has more than enough distractions to fill our every waking moment. It is possible to largely avoid contemplating the reality of our own mortality. And many people do live like this. That's why it is better to go to the house of mourning than to go to the house of feasting, for this is the end of all mankind, and the living will lay it to heart. However, I do want to point this out. The truth of this statement does not mean God is a stick in the mud. Remember, he's the creator of laughter, the inventor of taste, the designer of sunsets, and the giver of every good and perfect gift. In the Old Testament, the great feasts of Israel, they were God's idea. And when the Lord Jesus was invited to a dinner party, if we judge by the reactions of those who attended, Jesus was the life of the party in a way that none of them had ever experienced before. And there is nothing wrong with a party. Smiling, laughing, eating, celebrating, enjoying God's good gifts. But there is such a thing as excess, and at some point the party is over. At some point on this side of heaven, all the parties are over. And what then? You see, there is a wisdom that you can only find in the house of mourning, and that wisdom is this. The day of death is coming for us all. This life will end. And today, we each live in a body of death, to use Paul's words, and we need to grapple with that, not simply to make peace with death, but to make peace with God, because there is enmity between us and our Creator. Death itself is the result of our sinful rebellion, and sin is in all of us, that inward bent of our heart, and it's our sin that separates us from God. It must be dealt with. For the wages of sin is death, but the free gift of God is eternal life in Christ Jesus our Lord. And so, who is it who receives that free gift? I'll never forget the shock I felt in high school when one of my classmates suddenly died tragically. I remember most of the school turned out at his funeral, and I remember the words his mother spoke. Through her tears, first she thanked everyone for coming, and then she said, "No matter who you are, or where you come from, or what you believe, we are all children of God." Around me, people nodded their heads. I heard a few amens. The service moved on. To many there in that moment, in that house of mourning, those words, that idea that we are all children of God, it sounded comforting. It sounded true, but was it? Now, yes, we are all created in the image of God, but child of God is not the same thing. What does it mean to be a child of God? And is this innately true of all people? Are all people children of God? Well, here's what the Bible says about this.
Speaking of Jesus Christ coming into this world, John chapter 1 tells us he came to his own, and his own people did not receive him. But to all who did receive him, who believed in his name, he gave the right to become children of God, who were born not of blood, nor of the will of the flesh, nor of the will of man, but of God. And this theme, this line of thought, is central to the Gospel of John. It also flows through the epistle of 1 John, and it's there that we hear the very same truth, but stated in reverse. So whereas the one who has received Christ and who has believed in his name is born again, here in 1 John 2, verse 23, it says, "No one who denies the Son has the Father." Let's bring it all together. The person who believes in the Son is born again. They are born of God and become a child of God. They therefore know God as Father. But the one who does not believe and denies the Son, they do not have God as Father. That person is not a child of God, or at least not yet, because while we still draw breath, there is still time. Now let's bring it back to the original question. According to God's word, are we all children of God? Clearly, no. It will all come down to what you believe about him. As John 3:18 tells us, whoever does not believe is condemned already because he has not believed in the name of the only Son of God. And to Nicodemus, Jesus says, "Truly, truly, I say to you, unless one is born again, he cannot see the kingdom of God." So over the last couple of episodes here on Haven Today, we've been talking about what it means to be born again. We've talked about why a person needs to be born again. And now I want us to focus on what it is to live born again as a child of God. So let's consider first, what happened to you and I the moment we believed? Turning to Romans chapter 8, verse 1, we read, "There is therefore now no condemnation for those who are in Christ Jesus." So, whereas before you or I came to faith, we were condemned in our sin, but now there is no condemnation to fear. And why is that? Well, we heard it at the end of verse 1. It's because it says, "You are in Christ." Verse 2, "For the law of the Spirit of life has set you free in Christ Jesus from the law of sin and death." Now, two things to point out here. First, the indwelling presence of the Holy Spirit. It is the Spirit who brings new life to the believer. As Jesus says to Nicodemus, "That which is born of the flesh is flesh, and that which is born of the Spirit is spirit." So to be born again is to be born of the Spirit, and the Holy Spirit now abides in the believer and gives life. It's like a new artery for a new heart, feeding the believer's soul with a type of life that was not there before. That's why Paul here describes the Holy Spirit as the Spirit of life. And then secondly, also from verse 2, the life the Spirit brings to you, it's specifically the life of Christ. His life has become your life. That's why twice here in these first two verses, we see Paul saying we are in Christ. And this gets us to the most fundamental doctrine at the very center of the new birth, namely the believer's union with Christ. And on this, there is much to say, but I think perhaps the most helpful place to start would be the visual image, the metaphor that Jesus gives his disciples in John chapter 15. At this point, he and his disciples have already celebrated the Passover together, and what Jesus says here falls between the Last Supper and the Garden of Gethsemane. He's about to die, and he is very clear about what his death and resurrection will accomplish. He speaks of this profound reality through words that are likely familiar for many believers, but try now to listen to them again with fresh ears. Jesus is showing us what it means to be alive in Christ. He says, "I am the true vine, and my Father is the vine dresser. Every branch in me that does not bear fruit, he takes away, and every branch that does bear fruit,
he prunes, that it may bear more fruit. Already you are clean because of the word that I have spoken to you, which means they are now forgiven sinners. But now what does it look like to move on from being justified to living that out, every one of them, with the life that Christ says he's going to give them? Jesus continues. He says, abide in me, and I in you. As the branch cannot bear fruit by itself unless it abides in the vine, neither can you, unless you abide in me. I am the vine, you are the branches. Whoever abides in me and I in him, he it is that bears much fruit. For apart from me, you can do nothing. This is a familiar passage, I hope, and yet you have to admit there is some mystery to this. In fact, in the old systematic theologies, you'll find this doctrine under the header mystical union. It's because this is an ongoing, miraculous work of God which happens in the soul of every believer, whereby the life of Christ flows into us. It's mysterious and it's amazing. It's utterly foundational and fundamental to the Christian life, and not only on this side of heaven, this is for eternity. It's true today, and it will be true always for we who are in Christ. Our fellowship with God, the vibrancy and joy and fruitfulness of our lives, it's dependent upon the indwelling Spirit of God who continuously unites us to the life of Christ. Now, let's stop and just consider a moment our physical bodies and how they work. So as parents, my wife and I can often be heard saying something like this to our children. No, you can't have only pancakes for breakfast. You need some protein. You're going to need energy for your day. Or we might say, are you drinking enough water? It's possible the reason you're not feeling great is because you're dehydrated. These are just simple things we understand as adults about how our bodies work, and we learn to take care of our bodies based upon how they were designed by God to work. Well, Jesus is telling us here how the life of our innermost being was designed by God to work when we are born again. We function differently now. Jesus says, I am the vine. Now, if you ever stop and take a look at an actual grapevine growing actual grapes, the implication of what this means is immediately apparent. The vine is the root that goes down into the ground. It's the source of life. It's firmly established, and all of the vines bearing fruit are directly attached to it. None of those branches possesses life of its own, and they never will. The life they have is a dependent life. They will have life only through a perpetual, ongoing, never-separating relationship with the vine. And so it is for we who are in Christ. He has bound our life to his, and he's done this in a wondrous, mysterious way. His life is coursing through us moment by moment through the indwelling Spirit of God, and it will remain this way into eternity to come. Let's listen again to verse 5 as Jesus makes this so clear. He says, I am the vine. You are the branches. Whoever abides in me and I in him, he it is that bears much fruit. For apart from me, you can do nothing. And so, the born-again life of a Christian, the one who has become a child of God through the indwelling Spirit of God, is one of abiding. They must abide in Christ and Christ in them. His life becomes the foundational reality of their own, and it is this life from which we live day to day. This is why, over and over throughout the New Testament, Paul especially likes to say, we are in Christ. We are in Christ, and yet this is something we must also live out. Jesus makes this not just a description of something that's true, but makes it as a command which requires active obedience. And so, do you want a vibrant, born-again life in Christ, lived out day to day today with increasing fruitfulness? Well, if so, heed the words of Jesus here. We must abide in him.

0: The song is called Abide from Aaron Williams and Mission House. This is Haven Today. I'm David Wolin. There are many ways to describe our lives in Christ, and He is a haven. That's one of them. He's a refuge for us in the time of storm. And here on Haven, we proclaim that message daily thanks to friends like you. So would you make a gift of support now? And as you do, be sure to request A Great Awakening on DVD. The phone number to call is 865-HAVEN, 865-HAVEN, or online, haventoday.org. Again, haventoday.org. I'm David Wolin. Won't you come back again next time? We'll be keeping it all about Jesus. It's The Great Story here on Haven Today.
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0: When the child of Elijah's friend died, the prophet prayed for the boy, and God listened to Elijah's prayer. Elijah picked the boy up, carried him downstairs from the loft, and gave him to his mother. "Here's your son," said Elijah, "alive." This is Max Lucado. The power of praying it through. Elijah believed it. Jesus taught it. He told his followers that it was necessary for them to pray consistently and never quit. Take the dead and dying portions of your life, the vigor that has faded, the faith that has dwindled, and lay them before the Lord. And next to them, place our society, which seems sicker day by day. The theologian Samuel Taylor Coleridge called prayer the greatest achievement of the Christian's warfare upon earth. If you want to take your stand against the enemy, then hit your knees.
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0: Elisa's new husband went from open and engaging with her 21-year-old to standoffish and uninterested, leaving everyone feeling uncomfortable and awkward. You know, Lisa, it's really hard to guess what's holding your husband back. Maybe he feels guilty being close to your daughter when his own daughter lives far away. I'm not sure. But the wisdom here for you is to be full of grace, not condemnation. Be patient with him being closed off, or he'll never explain, and you'll never learn what will open him up. Hopefully, eventually, he'll reach out to your daughter. For Family Life Blended, I'm Ron Deal.
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He fulfills the desire of those who fear him. He also hears their cry and saves them. The Lord preserves all who love him, but all the wicked he will destroy. 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
1: 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I bought the lie that someday I would finally have enough.

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0: The Lord is gracious and merciful, slow to anger and abounding in steadfast love. 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

speak with human eloquence and angelic ecstasy, but don't love, I'm nothing but the creaking of a rusty gate. If I speak God's word with power, revealing all of his mysteries and making everything as plain as day, and if I have faith to say to a mountain, jump, and it jumps, but I don't love, I'm nothing. If I give all I own to the poor, or even go to the stake to be burned as a martyr, but I don't love, I've gotten nowhere. So, no matter what I say, no matter what I believe, no matter what I do, I'm bankrupt without love.

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I'm Kathy. Let's wrap up the day focused on His goodness. 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

0: catastrophic. It's really the only word to describe the shocking videos of the aftermath and the people overwhelmed by the floodwaters in Nepal. Already the deaths of over 350 people confirmed and more than 1,000 still missing. The violent torrent of water and mud came from high in the Himalayas, where a segment of a glacier broke off and crashed into a valley, which then turned a tranquil scene into a death trap. It triggered a devastating release of water, mud, and rock, one Earth scientist describing the scale of the event as apocalyptic. And yet, among the images of destruction are photos of neighbors and emergency workers wading into the wreckage and carrying victims to safety. Yes, it's tragic, and it may seem apocalyptic, but there is a day of destruction coming from which there will be no escape unless by faith you belong to Jesus Christ. He alone is our hope. I'm David Wolin at haventoday.org.
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God's always at work in our lives, sometimes in the quietest moments. Let's look for him together. I'm Kathy. 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

He fulfills the desire of those who hear him. He also hears their cry and saves them. The Lord preserves all who love him, but all the wicked he will destroy. 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My heart.

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3: And this is again from the book of Proverbs, Proverbs 23, verse 7. And it is a profound concept that your mind controls your life. Through the mind comes the thoughts that direct the things you do. And so how important it is to guard your mind. We're going to talk about this as we open our Bibles today and again on Monday and talk about the importance of your mental self, the importance of your mind and how you think. Friends, we're getting down to the very last couple of days of the month of August, which means I only have two more days, today and Monday, to tell you about this book that we have written that we want you to have. It will get into your mind. You will find you're getting wrapped up in these truths because this book is called God's Heart for Israel. And in a day when the Jewish people and the nation of Israel are taking big hits from people all over the world, including from our own country, it's really important for us to know what the Bible says about God and Israel and us. What should our attitude be toward this nation? I know some people like to write this off and say, the Israel of the Bible is not the Israel of today. But in my estimation, that is nonsense, and it doesn't make any sense at all. Israel is God's nation. It has always been. It will continue to be. And the Bible says that God blesses those who bless Israel, and he curses those who curse Israel. History will demonstrate that God told the truth about that. I want to make sure we stay on the right side of God and the right side of Israel. I've written all about it in this book. It's over 100 pages, beautifully designed in a gift book, and it's yours for the asking when you send a gift of any size to Turning Point today. Thank you for your investment. And now let's begin this two-part message called You Are Not What You Think You Are, But What You Think You Are.
4: Ever have somebody come up to you when you look like you're in deep thought and say to you, what are you thinking about? Happens often between a husband and wife. Don asked me that once in a while. What are you thinking about? And while that is a casual question, it's a very important question, isn't it? What do you think? James Allen has been called a literary man of mystery, but little is known about him. He never achieved fame or fortune. He died at the age of 48, wrote 19 or 20 books, most of which nobody's ever heard of. Yet he wrote one book, one little tiny volume that was discovered after his death. It was the second book that he had ever written, and perhaps the one which he himself felt that it wasn't very good. And that little book that was discovered from the writings of James Allen has sold millions of copies. And it has influenced countless number of lives. Let me tell you a little bit about him. He was born in England. His father was grappling with a failing business and was almost bankrupt. He traveled to America searching for a new job, and instead he was waylaid, robbed, and murdered. And back in England, the family's ensuing financial crisis forced young James Allen to drop out of school at the age of 15 and get a job. He became a personal assistant in the world of British manufacturers, and he worked at that profession until 1902. And then at the age of 38, one day he just walked in and he quit and walked away. James and his wife moved to a little coastal town in England, and he lived there for about 10 years before his early death. He kept a strict routine. Each morning he'd get up before dawn and hike to the top of the nearby hillside and spend an hour in meditation. Then he would return to his house and devote the morning to writing. And then in the afternoon, he would work in his garden or involve himself in his hobbies. As far as we know, James Allen was not a Christian. But one little book he wrote was based on a Bible verse from the book of Proverbs. And that small volume almost single-handedly gave rise to the self-improvement and positive thinking movement of the past 100 years. The book is entitled, As a Man Thinketh. And it's based on Proverbs chapter 23 and verse 7, which says, For as he thinks in his heart, so is he. Say that with me out loud. For as he thinks in his heart, so is he. The point of As a Man Thinketh is simple. Our thoughts are the most important thing about us. All that we achieve or fail to achieve is the direct result of the way we think. Our thoughts are like seeds that produce crops. James Allen wrote in his book, Good thoughts and actions can never produce bad results, and bad thoughts and actions can never produce good results. And this is but saying that nothing can come from corn but corn, nothing from nettles but nettles. Men understand this law in the natural world and they work with it, but few understand it in the moral world, though its operation is just as simple and undeviating. His point is that what we think is what we are, and our lives run in the direction of our thoughts. If we think angry thoughts, guess what? We'll be angry. If we think positive thoughts, we'll be positive. If we think negative thoughts, we'll be negative. The mind is like a garden and we have to cultivate it, and we are responsible for the kind of seed that we drop into the furrows of our mind. To quote Allen again, a person's mind may be likened to a garden which may be intelligently cultivated or allowed to run wild, but whether cultivated or neglected, it must and will bring forth fruit. If the useful seeds are not put into the garden, an abundance of useless seeds will fall upon it and will continue to produce their fruit. This is a particular application of the proverb that says in Galatians 6:7, whatsoever a man sows, that shall he also reap. Proverbs 23:7 teaches us that what we think is what we become. And while this is an important principle of the Word of God, I need to tell you, it's also been used to build the case for many unscriptural ideas. The positive mental attitude industry has used this verse in almost all of its literature. Maybe you've heard it something like this: whatever your mind can conceive and your heart can believe, you can achieve. Or maybe you've heard it this way: think your way to success. Many other such ideas. But this is not what the proverb is teaching. We do not have the power to think things into existence, no matter what anyone says. This view of thinking is ungodly humanism. But to understand that our thoughts are powerful is not humanistic at all. It is very, very biblical. The Bible teaches us that our thoughts are important and that we cannot change our lives unless we change our thoughts. What we do with our thinking determines what we become. We are not what we think we are, but what we think we are. An anonymous author explained this concept in these terms. He says, whatever you hold in your mind will tend to occur in your life. If you continue to believe as you have always believed, you will continue to act as you have always acted. And if you continue to act as you have always acted, you will continue to get what you have always gotten. If you want different results in your life or in your work, all you have to do is change your mind. Now, this is borne out a lot of times in Scripture, and I want to just use one illustration about a man whose story is told in the book of 1 Kings. We all know this man. His name is Elijah. If you were to chart the life of Elijah, the highest point on your chart would be his victory on Mount Carmel over the prophets of Baal, when he mocked the gods of the ungodly prophets. And then after he had won a tremendous victory and the fire of God came down and licked up his sacrifice, we're told that Elijah went and slew all the prophets of Baal. There could not have been a more wonderful, victorious moment against ungodliness than there was that night. Take it in the Old Testament context as you will. That was the mountaintop experience for Elijah. How many of you know that quite often after a mountaintop experience, you have one that's just exactly the opposite? The height of the mountain sometimes says often determines the depth of the valley. And the next time we look in on Elijah, he's gone from the mountaintop to the valley. In fact, the queen went to see Ahab, the king, and when King Ahab told Jezebel what Elijah had done to all her favorite clergymen, she was furious. And the Bible says she brought everything to power that she as a queen could bring, and she chased Elijah. And Elijah, in a moment's time, went from exhilaration to depression. In fact, I don't have time to take you to that scripture, but let me give you some expressions out of the dialogue that Elijah had with God. He's running from this woman, just one lone woman, after him. And he says he felt worthless. He said, I'm no better than my ancestors. He felt hopeless. He ran for his life. He felt isolated. I am the only prophet left, he said. And he was unable to cope. I've had enough. In fact, he actually told the Lord, if it's all right, just take my life. I'd like to die. This is a prophet who just came down off the mountain. And the Bible says that after God provided some food and rest for his embattled prophet, he restructured his thoughts and gave him some life. He showed himself to Elijah. The Bible says, the Lord is about to pass by. He filled his future with hope because God would accompany him, encouraged Elijah to go back the way he came. He revealed that he was not isolated as he thought he was. In fact, God gave him some statistics. He said, I still have 7,000 prophets in Israel who have not bowed the knee to Baal. Elijah, you're not alone. And he infused Elijah's life with meaning. He gave him a mission for him to accomplish. Now, Elijah thought his problem was Jezebel. But there will always be problems like Jezebel in our lives. The real challenge for Elijah wasn't Jezebel. The real problem for Elijah was what was going on between his ears. In his mind. It is surprising, is it not, as we look around, how much we can observe about this principle. And it's very surprising to look into the Bible and to see how much the Bible has to say about the power of our minds and our thoughts. And the more we learn about the complexity of our minds that God has given us, the more we can understand why it's a priority in Scripture. In my study, I found a description of the human mind. I just cannot tell you how awesome this is. The human brain's 12 to 14 billion cells are only a shadow of its complexity. For each cell sends out thousands of connecting tendrils so that a single cell may be connected with 10,000 neighboring cells, each of which is constantly exchanging data impulses. These 12 to 14 billion brain cells times 10,000 connectors make the human mind an unparalleled computer. The mind's activity has been compared to 1,000 switchboards, each big enough to serve New York City, all running at full speed as they receive and send questions and orders. Put another way, there is more electronic equivalent in one human brain than in all the radio and television stations of the entire world put together. The human brain does not miss a thing. It's capable of giving and receiving the subtlest input, from imagining a universe in which time bends to creating the polyphonic texture of a Bach fugue or transmitting and receiving a message from God, a feat that no computer could ever accomplish. I want to take you to several passages of the New Testament that outline the priorities of this incredible mind that God has given to each one of us, and especially to each of us who are followers of Christ. First of all, I want to talk to you about the priority of a devoted mind. In Matthew 22:37, in response to a question, Jesus said, "You shall love the Lord your God with all your heart, with all your soul, and with all your mind." Now, most of us have a pretty good idea of what it means to love the Lord our God with all of our heart and with all of our soul. But how do you love God with your mind? What does it mean to love God with your mind? It means, first of all, to understand that the mind is important. That's a good beginning place. And I say that because during my years as a pastor, I have run into many individuals who have denigrated the importance of the mind by saying that we need to be guided by the Spirit and not by the mind. They have even postulated that we are at our best when we put our minds into neutral and let our emotions and our spirits take control. And so we have come up with this term, mindless Christianity, which describes an anti-intellectualism in much of evangelicalism and the total abdication of the mind in much of emotional Christianity. The Bible does not give us that option. In fact, one of the general principles for all of us who follow Christ is that we're to do everything to the glory of God. 1 Corinthians 10:31 says, "Whether you eat or drink or whatever you do, do all to the glory of God." We evangelicals characteristically pit our heart against our head. And we opt for the heart as being more spiritual than the head. We are like the Tin Woodman in the wonderful Wizard of Oz, who chooses a heart rather than a head. If you know that wonderful story, you probably remember the dialogue that goes something like this: "Why didn't you walk around the hole?" asked the Tin Woodman. "Well, I didn't know enough," replied the Scarecrow. "My head is stuffed with straw, you know, and that is why I'm going to Oz to ask him for some brains." "Oh, I see," said the Tin Woodman, "but after all, brains are not the best thing in the world." "Have you any?" inquired the Scarecrow. "No," he said, "my head is quite empty. But once I had brains and a heart also, so having tried them both, I should rather have a heart." "All the same," said the Scarecrow, "I shall ask for brains instead of a heart, for a fool would not know what to do with a heart if he had one." "I shall take the heart," said the Tin Woodman, "for brains do not make one happy, and happiness is the best thing in the world." Many Christians have made the same choice as the Tin Woodman, exchanging their mind for their heart. And we know now how unbiblical such an exchange really is, for the Bible says we're to love the Lord our God with all our heart and with all of our soul and with all of our mind. This can only mean a determination to develop our thinking process to its fullest potential. We must learn how to love the Lord our God with all of our minds. But before we move on to the next thing, let me tell you about something I read from Benjamin Warfield, who was a great scholar who taught for 34 years at Princeton Seminary. He pleaded with his students never to exchange the mind for the heart or the heart for the mind. This is the greatest statement I've ever read about this controversy. He said, "Sometimes we hear it said that 10 minutes on your knees will give you a truer, deeper, more operative knowledge of God than 10 hours over your books." Why should you turn from God when you turn to your books, or feel that you must turn from your books in order to turn to God? Put your heart into your studies. Do not merely occupy your mind with them, but put your heart into them. They will bring you daily and hourly into the very presence of God. What a great instruction for students. The Bible says that when we study, we should put our heart into it. And when we worship, we should put our mind into it, that we should not play this game of the dichotomy which says it's the heart versus the mind. It's both. Listen again to the commandment: "You shall love the Lord your God with all your heart and soul and mind." In other words, with all that you are, you're to love the Lord your God. That's the priority of a devoted mind. But then there's the priority of a dedicated mind. Did you ever read these verses from Philippians and Corinthians? Philippians 2:5, "Let this mind be in you, which was also in Christ Jesus." Or, "Who has known the mind of the Lord that he may instruct him? But we have the mind of Christ." To have the mind of Christ does not mean that we are infallible and we start playing God. To have the mind of Christ means to look at life through the Savior's point of view, looking at life through his values and the desires in his mind. It means to think God's thoughts and not think as the world thinks. Now stop again and think with me about the power of your mind. The dizzying potential of the human mind reaches its apex in the possibility of possessing the mind of Christ through the ministry of the Holy Spirit. A possibility affirmed by Paul when he said, "We have the mind of Christ." No computer will ever be able to think God's thoughts, nor will any device ever be able to know the heart of God or do His works, but the mystery which resides between our ears has this capacity. It was created for this very purpose, to have the mind of Christ, a dedicated mind. What about the third one, the priority of a disciplined mind? 1 Peter 1:13. "Therefore, gird up the loins of your mind and be sober and rest your hope fully upon the grace that is to be brought to you at the revelation of Jesus Christ." And 2 Corinthians 10:5 puts it this way, "Casting down arguments and every high thing that exalts itself against the knowledge of God, bring every thought into captivity to the obedience of Christ." The disciplined mind. First of all, 1 Peter says we're to gird up the loins of our minds. When soldiers would go to war, they would take their long flowing robes and tuck their robes into the belt that went around them so that the robe wouldn't get in the way of their ability to move quickly in the battle. And Peter uses that to give us a picture of how we're to deal with our minds. It all is about focus. We're to get rid of the extraneous things, the things that get in our way, and focus our minds. Be proactive about the use of your mind. Don't be just kind of mindless, just letting whatever happen. But remember, the screen of your mind is totally under your control, and there are choices you can make. And the Bible says you're to bring every thought into captivity unto Christ. That seems like an unreasonable and impossible task. But let us not be discouraged by the fact that it is a goal that is very high, but let it motivate us to say that as much as it's possible for me, I'm going to have a controlling interest in what crosses my mind. I'm not going to feed my mind with things that will be destructive to me or will not be positive or beneficial to me. Oswald Chambers wrote, "God will not make me think like Jesus. I have to do it by myself. I have to bring every thought into captivity to the obedience of Christ." Now, let me just stop for a moment and say, in this culture, when we are bombarded by so many impulses from so many different places, this is much more difficult than it's ever been in any culture in the history of the world. And it is not something that will happen naturally. It will take action on our part, discipline on our part. I don't know if you remember this. When I was growing up, this really dates me, but I remember when television kind of came along. My father was a pastor. My father was really concerned about TV, even though the one we had was so small, you had to be almost sitting right on top of it to see it, and it was all fuzzy. I remember that. Every time a commercial came on, especially if it was a beer commercial or a cigarette commercial, my father would get up and either turn the channel or turn the volume down. We didn't have remote controls back then. But as time went along and things got a little bit more relaxed, we who were the children, we became the remote controls. Dad would say, "Turn that off. Turn that off. Come on, turn it off." He didn't want that stuff going through our mind. He didn't want us to be impacted by the commercials that were on TV that he thought could be hurtful to us. Now, how many of you know we've come a long way from that? I mean, the commercials we got on TV right now are not fit for anybody to see, some of them, let alone children. I've always been impressed with my kids. We have them at our house a lot, and I never have talked to them about this, but they are so protective over what our grandchildren are allowed to watch on TV. And sometimes I'm watching a mystery or something and they'll come in and Donna will say, "You gotta turn that off. We don't want kids to be watching mysteries at their age." That's kind of a picture of how we have to function with our minds, isn't it? We have to decide, you know, obviously the internet is a real big problem today. You'd be better off not to have the internet than to be brought into some of the filth that is available on the internet. You'd be better off, if that's an issue with you, just to disconnect it and say, "I don't need it."
3: And you know, this is really interesting to me that countries all over the world are now saying that their internet will not be available to children until the age of 16, one place to the age of 18. I can't think of anything that would do more good for the children of our world than for that to be true. because the vast majority of the things that are on the internet are not productive for kids or for anybody. And they get these kids wrapped up and subjected to all of this. And it's, well, I just think it's a good thing to step back and say, wait a minute, while there are good things that can happen through the internet, and we're grateful for those things, we need to be more disciplined in managing the things that are hurting our families and hurting our children. We'll have more about right thinking when we get together on Monday. In the meantime, have a good weekend. Be sure to get to church and be an encouragement to somebody over the weekend. I'm David Jeremiah. Thankful to have you with us. Have a good day.
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5: It was before Christmas. I went shopping for toys for my kids, and we got one son who for a long time was a big fan of a certain Sesame Street character, and he had a collection of everything Ernie. I discovered the toy in September in a store. Oh, I could have bought it. I said, nah, Christmas is a long way off. I can always get it later. Wrong. When later came, no Ernie's to be found. I'm Ron Hutchcraft, and I want to have a word with you today about when later never comes. When it's a toy you miss because you waited, no big deal. When it's God you miss, when it's eternity in heaven you miss, oh, that's huge. Our word for today from the Word of God, 2 Corinthians 6, verse 2. God says, in the time of my favor, I heard you, and in the day of salvation, I helped you. And God says, here there's this time of favor, his favor. And there's a day of his salvation, and that's when you need to grab him. And then it clearly spells out the time we need to respond to him. God's word says, I tell you, now is the time of God's favor. Now is the day of salvation. So when God talks about salvation, he's talking about rescuing us from the death sentence that we're all headed for because of our sin. See, someone had to die as your substitute to pay for your sin in order for you to have a chance to be rescued. And the only one who was qualified to pay that awful price was God's one and only Son, and that is Jesus Christ. Maybe you've been around the message of Jesus a lot. Maybe most folks think you belong to him. But deep in your heart, you know there's never been a time when you've really committed yourself to him. It could be you've said, well, I will give myself to Jesus when I'm ready. Well, you need to hear the words of Jesus recorded in John 6:44. No one can come to me unless the Father draws him. You don't come to Jesus when you're ready. You come when God's ready. And it's God who makes you ready to trust Jesus. If you feel that tug in your heart right now, there are no guarantees of one more opportunity. If you've never had that Jesus, I'm yours moment, would you do that now? Get this settled. Eternity is nothing to wait on. It's nothing to procrastinate on. This could be your Jesus day. You tell him, Jesus, I'm yours. What you did on the cross is my only hope of rescue. And listen, check out our website today because there's a pathway there I've tried to lay down as simply as I could so you can be sure you belong to him before you hit the pillow tonight. That website's anewstory.com. Saying later to God's Son, eternally dangerous because God says the day of salvation is now. It's almost yours now. But later may be forever too late.
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11: Russ Crossan is here with us today on Focus on the Family with Jim Daly to discuss managing your finances with eternity in mind. Thanks for joining us. I'm John Fuller.
12: You know, I think managing work and family is one of the hardest things to do. It maybe shouldn't be that way. Maybe today Russ is going to tell us how to do that better. But I can remember that battle all the way along. Gene and I had our children a little later, but I was traveling around the world for Focus on the Family. It was exciting. I was helping to build the international effort, but I was gone like 2-3 weeks at a time. And, you know, it took a lot to do that. Thankfully, the boys arrived just as I was concluding that big adventure, and I was able to be home a lot more often. And so that worked out for us. But it was almost just a mistake. It's like God took us that way. It wasn't planned. And I'm excited to help others think about it and plan for it rather than rely on just sheer maybe. And we'll talk about that with our guest today.
11: Yeah, family takes a lot of intentionality, and money is a part of that process. And Russ Crossan is passionate about helping us think through these things. He's the chief vision officer and senior partner of Blue Trust, and he's helped families and couples be good financial stewards for over 40 years. Now, he's captured some of his expertise and insights in a terrific book called Your Life Well Spent, The Eternal Rewards of Investing Yourself and Your Money in Your Family.
12: Russ, welcome back. The folks really loved the last program we did with you on budgeting.
10: Well, but, I'm glad. This one would be better than that. If they like budgeting, they should like this one. Thanks, Jim.
12: It is kind of interesting that, you know, there was such a large response. I mean, you're obviously tapping a nerve just talking about how to budget in a godly way and the things to remember and things to do. And that's what people responded to. And today we're going to talk about much more, but kind of like life plan.
10: Well, I think the idea is that was budgeting and how to manage your money and make sure you spend less than you make. That was the punchline. But today we want to talk about, why do you even want to do that? Why is that important?
12: Yeah.
10: And I would propose to us that what I've seen over four decades is that we manage our money not to have more money.
12: Yeah.
10: Julie and I aren't on a budget to have more money. We manage our money to have more life. So how do we begin to manage and use and spend our money to have more life? I like to say a life well spent is a life that earns and uses money to buy time to impact people. First and foremost, your family, if you're married and have kids. Secondarily, other people. It's a life that focuses on the eternal in the realm of the temporal. So we live in a society that's just constantly telling us not to be content, and also lying to us about this issue of money, saying things like, hey, the more money you have, the more content you be, the more successful you are, the more you're worth as a person, the more money you have. And these things get us totally whacked out on balance. You mentioned earlier that it's issue of money and family is really interesting, because you start your career, you start your family at the same time. And it's interesting. They both require the most time at the same time.
12: Yeah.
10: You stop and think about that. When you finally get the big house and the money, you don't need it. And when you needed it, you didn't have it.
12: Right.
10: So we have to have the right perspective about this as a journey. And so we spend less than we make, not just to have more money, but to have more time and figure out how I can enjoy the trip. Richard Swenson, in his book Margin, said, we need room to breathe. We need freedom to think. Our relationships are being starved to death by velocity. And our children lay wounded on the ground, over by high-speed good intentions. And so we have to figure out this money thing so that we can hopefully have a chance to balance life.
12: Well, in that context, give us some practical approaches. In your late 20s, you know, let's say you're the married couple, maybe kids aren't here yet, but you're thinking about what you need to do. You buy the starter home. You already got your eye on what we might be able to buy by 35 or 40. Just describe attitude-wise, how we get a hold of those appetites so we can live within our means and do the right thing.
10: Well, the longer term your perspective, you bear your decisions. So if you think, okay, these decisions I'm making in my 20s, so you're both working. Well, one principle there is live on one income and save the other. Put some cement in the basement, you know, put some savings down. The other thing is get used to the fact that, hey, maybe we can stay in this starter home a little longer. I mean, whoever had this idea of starter homes leading into bigger homes?
12: Right.
10: See, that's one of the biggest stressors for couples is, hey, they got to get bigger and bigger. And that's back to some of this self-image, trying to keep up with the Joneses. I hate to tell you, your kids don't really care where they live. What they care is if you're around a little bit. So it doesn't make any sense for me to keep buying bigger homes, buying newer cars. So Jim, I would say, practically speaking, I do it different. You know, Julie and I, for example, we didn't have a dining room table for 3 years.
12: You know, we'd carry our
10: sofa table into the dining room. And it was because, you know, we were saving, you know, and trying to manage our money in such a way we didn't get out over our skis. So I think this idea that I don't have to impress anybody, you know, I just need to figure out, hey, how can I put some money in the bank, have some savings, spend less than I make, and not make these decisions? I think the two big ones are the house. You know, where did we get this idea of starter homes? We're going to do a bigger home and then a bigger home. And guess what? When you're 40 or 50, there's nobody in it but you and your wife.
12: Right. Mm-hmm. I mean, it's so true. And, you know, why not be satisfied in what you're at and just see where things go, whether or not you'll be able to afford that bigger house. I was made aware of a 60 Minutes clip that was done where whoever the journalist was had six or seven successful women who had really bought into the feminist perspective, and they had never married. They reached the top of corporate success, and they were sitting in these big homes. And the journalist said, can you explain to me, you're in this big home with big yards, but you're by yourself. And they cried the way I understood that story. That's kind of an exaggeration, but it's what you're talking about, right?
10: Yeah, I mean, the whole issue of, you know, if you're blessed to be married, you know, and raising a family, then focus your attention there, not just on the money. I like to equate this to, I call that posterity. Posterity are the generations that come after us versus prosperity. And that's usually what we think about. Prosperity is all the things we can buy with money. And I think, Jim, one of the things that's helped me is I never thought about this before until I began to get in this career and help couples. But we need to think about, how do I use my money to invest in posterity, not just prosperity?
12: Right.
10: And that's a whole different perspective. And the issue is, when you start thinking that way, you will use your money differently and invest it in things that relate to your family.
12: And Russ, this isn't covered in your book, but I think it's relevant to culture today, this idea of, for some, not just women, but men too, don't get married and certainly don't have kids, have a dog, because it's easier. I mean, it frustrates me, being the head of a family ministry, to see so much of culture messaging that. You talk about be mindful of the messaging.
10: Right.
12: That, to me, for us, is one of the core problems in the culture, that we've become so selfish that we don't even want to give of our time or our treasure to be married or raise a child or two or three.
10: Well, remember what I said earlier, a life well spent earns and uses money to buy time to impact people. So, and I invest that money, use it in such a way to impact people. So how do I invest if I don't have kids? How do I invest it in the people around me and invest in my community and things like this? So we need to begin to think about using our financial capital to invest in things that are going to matter, because that's all that matters is posterity, it's legacy.
12: Yeah.
10: We're all leaving a legacy.
12: And I don't want to lay that all on younger people, but there's a lot of fear in people too, younger people. You know, that it's expensive. $250,000, I think, was the last number I saw, that you're going to spend on a child till they're 18. And, you know, so that the culture is building fear into people. Like, I can't afford that. I'm working at McDonald's, and I'm only making $10 an hour.
10: Well, here's what will help you if you change your thinking from that being an expense to an investment. See, it's really helped me to realize that I can invest money in posterity type things. So education for my kids, for example, you just mentioned it costs a lot to educate my kids. If I can think of that as an investment, not an expense, then all of a sudden it changes my thinking.
12: Yeah, I like that.
10: And so I can put it in retirement. I can put it in another piece of real estate. I can buy a second home. You fill in the blank. But I could also invest in my family. And that's been a paradigm shift for me. You know, I used to consider some of the stuff.

0: think you can find a way. This second income, we've bought the lie that we have to have a second income. Now go actually do the numbers and see, because you probably find out it's really not contributing that much to the spendable income. The other thing is that paycheck you took home, what I found is most people just automatically have retirement taken out. So they haven't realized that they've made some decisions that they could go back and maybe cut it in half or cut it back just to the amount being matched. And like I did, just didn't even fund it for a few years when expenses were high. So I think with people will, I've noticed that people, they just think that's a given. They're thinking the retirement's a given. And that's one of the first places people can look to maybe get some extra cash flow to do things. Let me just say one thing. I've met with more couples, Jim, where they'll be sitting on our couch and the husband says, "Look at all this money we have in retirement." And the wife just wants some cash. You can't buy kids braces with retirement funds. You can't pay for those sporting event dues with retirement funds. And so we have to talk about that as a couple. But that's one of the biggest disruptors is retirement. Because I've had people come in at $100,000 in 401k and no money in the bank. And so it's better to have $60,000 in your 401k and $20,000 in the bank, right? A little bit less net worth, you paid some tax. So I think that one of the biggest places you can get some freedom is to make sure you're not overfunding retirement too soon.
1: Wow, that's
0: I mean,
1: interesting.
0: I've just seen it, and we just think, wow, that's and so this is where guys and gals, I've seen guys, they're so impressed. "Hey, honey, look here, I got all this money in retirement." She doesn't care. Show me some cash.
1: Or show me some time.
0: Yeah, show me some time.
1: That's what we deal with here, focus on the family. It's typically that issue. The couples that don't have children, there's lots of reasons. Some might be a decision. I get it. I think you should. But other couples can't have kids, and they want kids. For those couples who are in that place, what can they do to invest in posterity when they're not going to be able to have children?
0: Well, look around. Maybe there's a parachurch, or maybe Young Life, or there's something at your church. You can invest in people. You can invest. Maybe your neighbors. Use some of that financial capital to invest in something. Just keep your antenna up and ask God to show you. In fact, as Julie and I just had this happen just 2 days ago. This gal calls and says, "Hey, our septic is out. We're trying to have this women's ministry in our home, and I'm just hoping that the toilets work. We don't have the money." So just yesterday, Jim, this is a real life story. I told Julie, I said, "Write a check for $5,000 and send it to them and say, we want you to make sure you can still have ministry and the
1: Oh, that's
0: toilets will
1: great.
0: flush." So when these women come over, she has 16 women coming to her home. So I would just say, if you don't have kids, just look around and have this generous mindset to where if you have the financial capability to do it, instead of just building bigger piles, invest in stuff. So we invested in a septic yesterday.
1: I was going to give you credit for that. Not many donors are excited about investing in toilets. So
0: Well,
1: way to go.
0: let me say one other thing about that. That's not deductible, Jim. And I would say to donors, it's okay. Some of the most fun generosity Julie and I do is not deductible, because you look around and find needs. Maybe it's that waitress or the cleaning lady at the when you pick up your dry cleaning, whatever it is.
1: Let me ask you the one thing that I've seen in myself, and I think it's true of all of us, when you do that kind of giving, that kind of investing in the future, what benefit do you receive for that? I find that far more rewarding than just buying something.
0: Well, we won't know the side of heaven, all the impact of our generosity, right? But it's mostly just knowing that you were obedient. I was sitting there on the couch Monday night with Julie, and we got this call, and I'm like, I said, "I think we need to send them some money." She goes, "Yeah." I said, "What are you thinking?" So anyway, I just think we need to be obedient. I just got a text. My son sent a text that he just shared with somebody. He was working out in college and challenged this guy to go to church. So now 14 years later, he got a thing, this guy saying he met his wife there, he knows the Lord, he got directions. You just never know.
1: Oh,
0: You
1: that's
0: just
1: great.
0: be obedient to where God has you with how you use your money and how you share the gospel, and just see what God does.
2: Go back a bit, Russ, to an earlier day where you and your wife were raising kids and you had those challenges. Did you have some bumps that you hit that kind of through the school of hard knocks, you learned some lessons?
0: Yes,
2: Because
0: we
2: you're pretty
0: did.
2: passionate about
0: Yes,
2: this.
0: we did. And this is where we just got caught up in the just the sports thing for kids, and we find ourselves chasing our tail, right? Running here, running there, running over the place. And so we finally sat down one day and said, "Why are we doing this? Why don't we go camping, or why don't we spend some time on the weekends with the kids rather than running off to this?" Because we just got caught up in it. So I think, John, we wrote our sports philosophy. And I would encourage folks to really think about that, especially when their kids are younger. Don't just get caught up in this this youth sports industrial complex.
2: And how did the kids respond to camping as opposed to sports?
0: They were only doing this stuff because we were taking them. They didn't care. Oh. They loved the camping a lot more. I wish I would have started it earlier. We got our Saturdays back. We wrote our sports philosophy and gave us some more time. And so I think that was one of the biggest things that we were getting out of balance. Mm-hmm. Plus, we had to learn to say no to a lot of things. And so that was one thing I talked about in the book. No is a perfectly legitimate answer to things. And we talked about time replacement. One of the chapters in the book talks about time replacement. If we're going to say yes to something, what's going out? Mm-hmm. And it took a while because Julie and I are both type A, choleric, producer type people. And so, but yeah, saying no to perfectly good things. And then writing our sports philosophy at that stage when they were 5 to 10 really helped us.
1: You know, sometimes with travel schedules, one of the things I did years ago when the boys were, you know, probably 8 and 6, right in that area, I realized I really don't have to have a busy summer travel schedule because most of the donors at Focus and you can control speaking engagements and things like that. So I kind of put a hiatus on travel between Memorial Day and Labor Day. And it sank into my boys so well that I remember a March that was very busy. I traveled a lot. I think Troy was probably 11. Mm. And he said, "Oh, Dad, that's okay." Because I was feeling bad. Like, I'm not here much right now. He goes, "Oh, Dad, that's okay. We got the summer right around the corner." Yeah. I was like, okay, he got it. But he felt valued. Yep. Even though I was busy in March, he knew that May was around the corner and we'd start doing the family camping and those things. But finding ways to look through your children's eyes to say, how do they know I love them?
0: Well, and you, we talked about the sports things. Most of our education of our kids is as we cart them from one largely irrelevant activity to the next as they look at the back of our heads.
1: Mm-hmm. Yeah,
0: okay.
1: Right.
0: And so that's not good. So this, the you freeing up your schedule. That's why managing your money is to have more time, not more money. Free up your schedule, live in the older house longer, drive the older car longer, spend less than you make. Live on one income, save the second income. All those things help you have more time.
1: Yeah.
0: And just be in there. Like I said, kids, they just want, you know, think about it. You go to Africa, they don't have starter huts.
1: Right.
0: You know, and back to your illustration earlier, you know, about the playing with the boat. We were over there and the kids were playing with a battery.
1: Yeah.
0: I mean, outside. And so I just think that it's time for a different perspective. And the perspective is, okay, why am I managing my money? To have more life, to get more time. So I can focus on spiritual and social capital being developed in my kids, not just financial capital. And the world's told you, no, you're only successful if you have a bigger house and the more you have and all that. And that's the other thing I had to learn. Joshua 1:8 says, "This book of the law shall not depart from your mouth. You shall meditate on it day and night and be careful to according to all that is written in it, and then your way will be prosperous, and everything you do you'll have success." So, Jim, I used to read that and think, Joshua 1:8, I'm going to have money. But read it more slowly. What's the Bible say? Love your wife as Christ loved the church. You're successful. Deuteronomy 8, train up your kids. It says, do according to what's written in here, and then you're successful. So true success has nothing to do with money. It has to do with doing what the Bible says, which is love my wife, train up my children the way they should go, work heartily for my employer, Colossians 3:23. And so we have bought the wrong definition of success, which has really exacerbated the problem of balance. And so once I began to understand, wait a minute, I can be successful and not have money? Yeah, but see, our language betrays us. You go to church, they have a successful business. That person's successful. Do you ever go up and say, man, I'm seeing how you're raising your kids. I'm seeing, Jim, you were successful doing that summer thing. That was a real successful move on your part.
1: Yeah.
0: So that, we have to really realize that we have bought the world's lie. See, it's lie or truth, and the world says, you're successful if you have money. No, you're successful if you do what God's called you to do.
1: So developing that wisdom to be able to discern those truths, as an older man now, talk to your 25-year-old self. Mm. What are you saying to that younger appetite, the enticement to make money, which is going to take time, but realizing that's not the goal?
0: I would just say, let me just show you the end of the story. See, and what I've been sharing here, and the reason we wrote this book, I wrote this book as a timeout. Hey, manage your money so you don't get to the end of your life and sit like those guys that had $10 million in my office with tears streaming down their face.
1: No, Jim, relationship.
0: No, Jim, this is why I wrote the book, was to say, hey, everybody, time out. You manage your money so that you don't get to the end of your life and have regrets. Because these people had regrets because they bought the lie that it was all about the money, my self-worth, my success. The more I have, the more content I'll be. And they bought that lie.
1: Yeah.
0: And I'm saying, if you're 20s, you get a chance to start off on the right path. But guess what? Julie and I didn't have a dining room table. We lived in an older house longer. You have to do things different than your friends, but you are not going to regret it. You're not going to regret it. I can guarantee that.
1: I so appreciate that. That was Gene and I. I mean, we slept on the floor. I had come back from Japan. We got married, and I threw blankets on the floor, and I said, this is our futon. And we didn't have a dining room table for like a year and a half. We found one for $99.99. Yep. And it was just so we could sit and eat together. But it was slow growing. And I so appreciate that. And Russ, what you've talked about, we need to tune down or turn down the world's voices to us to say, this is how we got to do it.
0: This is all about right thinking. And we either get our truth from the world or from the Word of God.
1: Yeah.
0: And the truth is that money is not a measure of self-worth. It's not a measure of success. It's not a measure of contentment. The truth is retirement is not the goal of working. The truth is your kids don't need all the stuff you didn't have. They need more of you and less of your stuff. And so since we bought those lies, though, and I talk about that in the book, we get out of balance.
1: Yeah.
0: And so the call is, hey, wait a minute, everybody. Let's just slow down. See, think about it. If you don't think you're trying to retire by 55 or 65, you have another 10 years you're thinking, then you don't have to put as much in retirement when you're 30.
1: Right.
0: And I would just say that that's the paradigm shift. I've been told, you know, this book's been out a while, that that's the paradigm shift. They said, wait a minute, this book's not about money. It's right. about my life. And I've had people say it. It's totally changed their paradigm and their way to think because it's like they never thought that way. I'm a financial guy, right? I'm supposed to be talking about building bigger piles and managing it. No, no. You invest that pile in what's really going to count for eternity.
1: Mm. Russ, that sums it up. I mean, the title, Your Life Well Spent, is what it's all about. And I just want to say thank you for being with us today. Thank you for the reminder to do the right thing and to think the right way. And if you're in that spot, I don't care what decade you're in, the 20s, the 30s, the 60s, maybe even the 70s, we got to think differently about spending time. Yeah, as a grandparent, what are those grandkids going to remember about you? And this book is a great reminder on the things that we need to say and think about and do to invest in posterity, as Russ has said. So thanks for being with us.
0: Well, Jim, thanks. And I would just sum it up by saying, consider posterity investing in your financial planning, not just prosperity investing.
1: I love it. I love it. Get a copy, contact us, make a gift into the ministry here, and we'll send you a copy of the book as our way of saying thank you for investing in others.
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8: Good morning on this Friday. It's 6 o'clock. I'm Ryan Fried, and here's Jack Robertson.
9: Thank you, Ryan, and good morning. Here's a few things that you need to know. Rochester has unveiled a new electronic marquee at the Mayo Civic Center. The project was federally funded with local matching money. The upgrades also include restroom improvements at the Chateau Theater and power upgrades in Mayo Park to support vendors during major events. Two Austin schools are being recognized among America's Healthiest Schools for 2026. Sumner Elementary and Community Learning Center received national honors from the Alliance for a Healthier Generation. Sumner was recognized for improving nutrition and food access, while the Community Learning Center was honored for cultivating staff well-being. The Minnesota Transportation Alliance brought industry leaders, engineers, and lawmakers together to discuss transportation funding and regional projects. The group says the fare-free link bus rapid transit system in downtown Rochester remains on track for completion in fall of 2027. The alleged mastermind of the September 11th attacks, Khalid Sheikh Mohammed, and three co-defendants are now scheduled to stand trial in June of 2028. A military judge set the date, citing unresolved pretrial issues after decades of delays. The defendants face charges in the deaths of nearly 3,000 people. Mission Network News reports Mission Cry is sending its first shipment of free Bibles, Christian books, and seminary materials to Namibia. The shipment is expected in November and will help expand theological libraries and support ministry leaders. Mission Cry said the materials are worth $500,000, with $11,000 needed for shipping. I'm Jack Robertson, and now you're up to date on Kinship Radio. And Ryan has a look at your weather forecast.
8: Our Kinship forecast this morning, clouds will increase today with highs reaching the mid-80s. Tonight it turns cloudy with a chance for rain and lows in the mid to upper 60s. Tomorrow starts wet, then turns mostly sunny. We've got 58 degrees in the Twin Cities, 55 in Rochester, 56 in Fort Dodge, and 55 in Mankato. Here's I Know a Name from Elevation Worship on Kinship Radio.
10: I know a name.

Kinship Radio, the all-new Mornings with Ryan and LaDonna. That was I Know a Name from Elevation Worship. It is 6:06. I'm Ryan Fried. And LaDonna's not here today. She'll be back on Monday. It's going to be a decent day today, though a little bit cloudy. And you know what? I think we've gone enough days without rain. I think we could use some rain today. So I'll take it. My car needs a bath. Our praise verse, our verse of the day today comes from Hebrews 13, verse 8. Jesus Christ is the same yesterday and today and forever. Lord Jesus, thank you that you never change. When everything around us like shifts, you remain faithful, steady, and true. Help us place our confidence in you today, knowing that the same Jesus who has carried us before will be with us today, now, and forever. In your name, amen. A lot of good things coming your way this morning. You don't want to miss anything, so stay tuned. Here's How Good It Is from Chris Tomlin on Kinship Radio.

Kinship Radio, the all-new Mornings with Ryan and LaDonna. Chris Tomlin there, and how good it is. Good morning on a Friday morning. It's 6:10. I'm Ryan Fried. LaDonna is off until Monday. Sometimes you run into this question of, we'd like to go fishing, but what should we use for bait? I got a story about it next. Here's Turn from Ben Fuller on Kinship Radio.

0: Kinship Radio, the all-new Mornings with Ryan and LaDonna. I'm Ryan Fried. LaDonna will be back on Monday, and it's 6:18. Will bread really work? So my wife wanted to take the kids and me to a different park recently. We hadn't been there very often, but I did remember from the previous time that there were a couple of ponds. So I asked Zebedee, my 9-year-old, should we bring our fishing poles? And he was very much in favor of that idea, and the problem was bait, because I didn't really want to buy any, and we didn't have much time to go digging for worms. We were leaving, so I looked around and grabbed a stale piece of bread, and we headed to the pond, and Zebedee looked at me like I'd lost my mind. Bread? Is that going to work? I'm like, it might, and it did. Now, we didn't catch anything huge, but those bluegill were apparently hungry enough that they had no problem diving in after little pieces of bread, and we caught fish right up until it was time to leave. The bread lasted, that one piece of bread lasted the whole 30 minutes or so. I call that a win. But it made me think about how often we look at what we have and think, that's not enough. We look at our abilities, our resources, our time, our circumstances, and wonder, what difference could these possibly make? But you know what? Our God has a long history of taking ordinary things and using them for extraordinary purposes. This is Kinship Radio.
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0: Kinship Radio, the all-new Mornings with Ryan and LaDonna. That was Demons from Josiah Queen. Amazing song. It's 6:27 now, and our question today is, what food have you hidden from your family, and where did you hide it? Now, I think this, what stage of life you're at matters a lot here, because as a kid, I did this a lot. Now, as a grown-up, I don't do it as much because I don't need to hide it. I can just go get my own food. I'm a full-grown man. But I think also moms do this a little differently. What do you think, Jenny?
1: I always would hide the chocolate chips and peanut butter, and not so much hide them as sneak into the other room while I was playing games with my kids and take a bite of awesome peanut butter and chocolate. But I didn't want them to know.
0: Oh, Jenny from Mankato. I from watching, like, my wife, there's a chocolate stash. I know where the chocolate stash is. Occasionally it moves. And sometimes you just need a little extra chocolate. And if everyone knows, then everyone has to have some. And it gets gone too quickly. So hey, what's your answer to our question? What food have you hidden from your family? Where did you hide it? Here's Don't Find Alone from John Riddick on Kinship Radio.

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1: Good morning. It's 6:32. I'm Ryan Fried. LaDonna will be back on Monday. And here's Jack Robertson.
2: Thank you, Ryan, and good morning. Here's a few things that you need to know. Rochester has unveiled a new electronic marquee at the Mayo Civic Center. The upgrades also include restroom improvements at the Chateau Theater and power upgrades in Mayo Park. Two Austin schools are being recognized among America's Healthiest Schools for 2026. Sumner Elementary and the Community Learning Center received national honors from the Alliance for a Healthier Generation. The alleged mastermind of the September 11th attacks, Khalid Sheikh Mohammed, and three co-defendants are now scheduled to stand trial in June of 2028. And for Mission Network News, Mission Cry is sending its first shipment of free Bibles, Christian books, and seminary materials to Namibia. The shipment is expected in November and will help expand theological libraries and support ministry leaders. I'm Jack Robertson. 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And Ryan has your weather forecast.
1: Thank you, Jack. Our Kinship forecast this morning, clouds will increase today with highs reaching the mid-80s. Tonight it will turn cloudy with a chance for rain and lows in the mid to upper 60s. Tomorrow starts wet, then turns mostly sunny. 58 degrees in the Twin Cities, 55 in Rochester, 56 in Fort Dodge, and 55 in Mankato. 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
1: Kinship Radio, the all-new mornings with Ryan and LaDonna. That was Toby Mac and a little church. It is 6:36. I got a bit of an announcement to make right here. We have something special to give away. So you've been blessed by her music for years, and now you get to hear CeCe Winans live. CeCe is bringing the More Than This World Tour to the Minnesota State Fair, and Kinship Radio has tickets to give away. So the concert is going to be Labor Day, Monday, September 7th at 3 p.m. To enter, text the word CONTEST to 800-810-6758, and we'll send you the entry form. 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That's exciting. Here's Cornerstone from Hillsong Worship on Kinship Radio.

Ken Chipridio, the all-new Mornings with Ryan and LaDonna. That was Cornerstone from Hillsong Worship. It is 6:39. I got to take a quiz? Are you kidding? A quiz? I haven't been to school in forever. I'll tell you how it went next. Here's Perfectly from Micah Tyler on Kinship Radio.

Kinship Radio, the all-new Mornings with Ryan and LaDonna. That was Firm Foundation from Cody Carnes. It is 6:46. Good morning. Thank you for joining me this morning. Again, LaDonna will be back on Monday. I got a D. So it's about time for fantasy football to start up again. If you aren't familiar with fantasy football, it's fun. You get to draft your team and all this stuff. I'm in a league. Our draft is coming up, I think, actually Sunday. But for me, it isn't about the football. It's about hanging out with other guys from my church, even if that's mostly just trash-talking each other's teams on Sunday morning. So our commissioner, the guy who's taken it upon himself to organize all this, came up with a pretty novel way to determine our draft order, the order we get to pick our teams. He had his wife put together a random quiz, and I think it was like loosely based on things she knew about us and all of our different jobs. And let me tell you, it was way too much fun. None of us did particularly well. I got a D. And apparently, I'm not as knowledgeable as I thought I was. But it was really a really fun way to kick off the season. And honestly, that's what I like about it. The football's fine. But the fellowship and taking this quiz together, that was better. This is Kinship Radio.

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0: 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And when I look at you, I think you really are his workmanship. And I'm so glad you are, because I need you. You're steady, you're prayerful, you're always there for me. And I don't think I tell you enough how you are his workmanship. And I think it's a great application for us to tell our spouse today, what do you see in them that reflects God's workmanship?
1: We're David Ann Wilson, and I'm steady.
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Kenship Radio, the all-new mornings with Ryan and LaDonna. That was Ain't No Way from Jamie McDonald. It is 6:58. And what food have you hidden from your family, and where did you hide it? I know I've bought in like a chocolate bar, and like, I can't take this in the house. I'll have to share. So it goes in a little glove box in the car. And not if it's a hot day, because you know that's going to be bad. So that I can have it the next time I get into the car. How about you? What food have you hidden from your family, and where did you hide it? 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Here's Come What May from We Are Messengers on Kinship Radio. Sometimes

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2: Good morning. It is 7 o'clock. I'm Ryan Fried. LaDonna will be back on Monday. And here's Jack Robertson.
3: Thank you, Ryan, and good morning. A few things that you need to know. North Mankato's industrial park continues to grow. Amazon's delivery station has delivered 2.45 million packages since opening last December and employs about 200 people. Now a manufacturing company is considering a 3,000-square-foot facility that could create up to 150 jobs. Summer crops are still going strong in the area, but fall produce is on the way. Farmers say sweet corn and watermelon are at their peak, while pumpkins, apples, and spinach are coming soon. Growers say it's been a productive year, though a little dry, with summer and fall crops expected through October. Iowa cattle groups are pressuring President Trump to reverse his decision to allow 30,000 tons of foreign ground beef into the U.S. at lower tariffs for 90 days. The Iowa Cattlemen's Association says the imports could hurt cattle farmers and is asking producers to share their stories with the White House. A new NFL study said at least one in four former NFL players who died between 2016 and 2021 had CTE. That's a degenerative brain disease caused by repeated hits to the head. CTE symptoms can include memory loss, mood swings, impulse control issues, and depression, often appearing years or even decades after a career ends. And for Mission Network News, Palestine Christians are continuing to speak messages of peace and hope amid conflict in the Holy Land. The Bethlehem Bible College president says Christians are calling for love instead of revenge and trusting God despite decades of hardship. I'm Jack Robertson, and now you're up to date on Kinship Radio. And Ryan has your weather forecast.
2: Thank you, Jack. Your Kinship forecast today, expect increasing clouds with temperatures warming into the mid-80s. Tonight will be cloudy with a chance for rain and lows in the mid to upper 60s. Tomorrow, showers and storms start the day before the sunshine comes back. 57 degrees in the Twin Cities, 55 in Rochester, 57 in Fort Dodge, and 54 in Mankato. Here's Caleb and John and Hallelujah Feeling on Kinship Radio.

Kinship Radio, the all-new Mornings with Ryan and LaDonna. That was Hallelujah Feeling from Caleb and John. Good morning, I am Ryan. LaDonna is off until Monday, so we'll see her back bright and early on Monday morning. It's great that we're to Friday. I'm excited about the weekend. I can't remember what's happening this weekend, but I'm excited about it anyway. You got some stuff going on? Got some food involved this weekend? Maybe some special food? We're talking about special food this morning because our question that we're asking you is, what food have you hidden from your family? And where did you hide it? You know what? And tell us why, too. This is always kind of fun. So if you'd like to answer that question, 800-810-6758, 800-810-6758. And speaking of fun, coming up next, we have the Kinship Bible Quiz. Here's The Cross from Ann Wilson on Kinship Radio. You've

0: the cross.
1: Genship Radio, the all-new Mornings with Ryan and LaDonna. That was The Cross from Ann Wilson. Chris Tomlin was singing on that one, too. It is 7:11 and time for the Kinship Bible Quiz. 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Listen carefully. Here is your question. What prophet told David a tale about a man with one lamb? What prophet told David a tale about a man with one lamb? Here's Alleluia from Elevation Worship on Kinship Radio.

0: Kinship Radio, the all-new Mornings with Ryan and LaDonna. That was Tyrion, and He Sees You. It is 7:18. We're playing the Kinship Bible Quiz. Our question we gave you this morning was, what prophet told David a tale about a man with one lamb? What do you think, Mary?
1: Would that be the prophet Nathan?
0: It would be the prophet Nathan. Excellent job, Mary.
1: All right.
0: So, Nathan is the correct answer, and you can find that in the book of 2 Samuel, chapter 12. 2 Samuel, chapter 12. Go ahead and read that story. It's a good one. We will play again. Well, hold on. Let me tell you who else got in this morning. By phone, actually, Paul was our first phone caller. Mary there was second. Samuel from Bancroft got in third. And then by text, John from Spirit Lake was first. John from Springfield second. And Christine in California, listening on the Kinship Radio app, got in third today. If you guessed Nathan, excellent job. This is Kinship Radio.
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Kinship Radio, the all-new Mornings with Ryan and LaDonna. That was Worthy of It All from CeCe Winans. It is 7:26, and CeCe is going to be in concert, and we got some tickets. You've been blessed to hear her music for years and just now, and you can get to hear her live. CeCe's bringing the More Than This World Tour to the Minnesota State Fair, and we've got tickets to give away. So the concert is on Labor Day, Monday, September 7th at 3 p.m. If you'd like to enter this contest, text the word CONTEST to 800-810-6758. We'll send you back the link to the entry form. And then in the comment box, tell us your favorite CeCe song and why it's your favorite. And the winners will be announced on Wednesday, September 2nd. Here's Honest from Leanna Crawford on Kinship Radio.

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3: Good morning, and thank you, Ryan. Here's a few things that you need to know. North Mankato's industrial park continues to grow. Amazon's delivery station has delivered 2.45 million packages since opening last December. Now a manufacturing company is considering a facility that could create up to 150 jobs. Summer crops are still going strong in the area, but fall produce is on the way. Growers say it's been a productive year, though a little dry, with summer and fall crops expected through October. Iowa cattle groups are pressuring President Trump to reverse his decision to allow 30,000 tons of foreign ground beef into the U.S. at lower tariffs for 90 days. The Iowa Cattlemen's Association says the imports could hurt cattle farmers. And a new NFL study says at least one in four former NFL players who died between 2016 and 2021 had CTE. That's a degenerative brain disease caused by repeated hits to the head. Symptoms can appear years or even decades after a career ends. I'm Jack Robertson, and now you're up to date on Kinship Radio, and Ryan has your weather forecast.
2: Your Kinship forecast today, expect increasing clouds and temperatures warming into the mid-80s. Tonight will be cloudy with a chance for rain and lows in the mid to upper 60s. Tomorrow, showers and storms start the day before sunshine returns. 57 degrees in the Twin Cities, 55 in Rochester, 57 in Fort Dodge, and 54 in Mankato. 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I was

Kinship Radio, the all-new Mornings with Ryan and LaDonna. That was a live from Big Daddy Weave. It's 7:35, and LaDonna will be back on Monday. Our verse of the day, Hebrews 13:8. Jesus Christ is the same yesterday and today and forever. It is amazing that he doesn't change. Here's Lord, It Feels Good from Toby Mac on Kinship Radio. Lord, it feels good.

0: love. Kinship Radio, the all-new mornings with Ryan and LaDonna. That was Lord, It Feels Good from Toby Mac. It is 7:38. What food have you hidden from your family, and where did you hide it, Jenny?
1: I always would hide the chocolate chips and peanut butter, and not so much hide them as sneak into the other room while I was playing games with my kids and take a bite of awesome peanut butter and chocolate, but I didn't want them to know.
0: So she's got a stash, and she can sneak off and have some when the kids aren't looking. I don't think this is a uncommon thing for mothers. I know where my wife Chris's stash usually is, at least the one I know about. And sometimes they just need a little extra, and their mom, they deserve it. But how about you? What food have you hidden from your family, and where did you hide it? Give me a call, 800-810-6758. Here's All Because of Mercy from Casting Crowns on Kinship Radio. I could

0: Kinship Radio, the all-new mornings with Ryan and LaDonna. That was What a Friend from Matt Maher. It is 7:46. What food have you hidden from your family, and where did you hide it? Cam from Thompson, this is way smart, way smarter than me. She says, use a Rice Krispie or cornflake box of cereal for room temp stuff, or bags of peas for freezer stuff. And she's thought it out. I love it, Cam. I just remember, I mentioned this earlier, but as a kid, I would take cheese from the fridge. I was a cheese guy. I love cheese. And I would take it and I'd hide it in my room. I hid it in many places. The most disgusting one, and I apologize for this, is I hid it under my mattress at one point and forgot for several months. Well, that cheese underwent a process to where it was a brick. It was, the moisture was all gone. It was just an orange brick. That, of course, had to be thrown out. If you'd like to answer this question, give me a call. 800-810-6758. What food have you hidden from your family, and where did you hide it? This is Kinship Radio.
1: Catastrophic. It's really the only word to describe the shocking videos of the aftermath and the people overwhelmed by the floodwaters in Nepal. Already the deaths of over 350 people confirmed and more than 1,000 still missing. The violent torrent of water and mud came

0: from high in the Himalayas, where a segment of a glacier broke off and crashed into a valley, which then turned a tranquil scene into a death trap. It triggered a devastating release of water, mud, and rock, one Earth scientist describing the scale of the event as apocalyptic. And yet, among the images of destruction are photos of neighbors and emergency workers wading into the wreckage and carrying victims to safety. Yes, it's tragic, and it may seem apocalyptic, but there is a day of destruction coming from which there will be no escape unless by faith you belong to Jesus Christ. He alone is our hope. I'm David Wolin at haventoday.org.
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Kinship Radio, the all-new Mornings with Ryan and LaDonna. That was My God Can from Katie Nicole. It is 7:55, and we're talking about the food. The food that you've hidden from your family and then asking you, if you don't mind, sharing where you found it. Vicky from Fairmont says she hides candy from her mother because she takes care of her and she tends to eat whatever's in the house that's sweet, and she doesn't remember since she's 88 years old, so Vicky make sure to hide it so she doesn't overeat. And there's a drawer that her mother never looks in. So that's pretty smart. And you're taking care of her in that way. That's excellent, Vicky. If you'd like to answer this question, give me a call, 800-810-6758. What food have you hidden from your family, and where did you hide it? Here's Never Been a Moment from Micah Tyler on Kinship Radio.

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2: 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It is 7:59. I'm Ryan Freed, and here's Jack Robertson.
3: Good morning, and thank you, Ryan. A few things that you need to know. Road crews are planning a weekend detour on Highway 52 north of Rochester. The southbound lanes will be detoured from 7 tonight through 5 Monday morning. Drivers will exit at Orinoco and use 100th Street and 18th Avenue Northwest to reconnect with Highway 52 in Rochester. Mankato area nonprofits gathered at Bethany Lutheran College for an annual volunteer and information fair. Greater Mankato Growth says 40 nonprofits took part, connecting students and community members with volunteer opportunities, supporting causes including housing, hunger, and literacy. Organizers say participation has grown each year. Harmony city leaders are facing strong opposition to a proposed data center. More than 40 public submissions raised concerns about water use, noise, future expansion, and transparency. The city attorney will revise proposed restrictions with the council set to review them September 16th. Candidates for Minnesota governor were out at the state fair hoping to connect with voters. DFL Senator Amy Klobuchar and Republican House Speaker Lisa Damuth both attended the fair's opening day. Both say the event offers a chance to meet Minnesotans, hear their concerns, and gather ideas ahead of November's election. And for Mission Network News, more than 40 people have been killed in recent attacks near a church in Haiti. Voice of the Martyrs Canada says gang violence is creating instability that limits religious freedom, even when Christians aren't specifically targeted. Christians are being asked to pray for peace and for restored law and order. I'm Jack Robertson, and now you're up to date on Kinship Radio. And Ryan has your weather forecast.
2: Our Kinship forecast today, a warmer day ahead with increasing clouds and a high in the mid-80s. Tonight, look for cloudy skies and a chance of rain with lows in the mid to upper 60s. Tomorrow starts with showers and storms, then it clears off. We got 62 degrees in Twin Cities, 59 in Rochester, 61 in Fort Dodge, and 57 in Mankato. 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I know.

0: Kinship Radio, the all-new Mornings with Ryan and LaDonna. That was Made for More from Josh Baldwin. It is 8:05 on a beautiful Friday morning. And we're talking about things we're hiding. What food have you hidden from your family? Where did you hide it? Samuel from Bancroft, what is it and where are you hiding it?
1: What food have I hidden from my family? I've hidden a lot of licorice.
0: A lot of licorice?
1: A lot of licorice.
0: Where are you putting it?
1: I
0: was going to say, where are you hiding it? But maybe you don't want to let people know.
1: Exactly. There you go. You got it figured out, man. My mom's in the call. Why would I say that?
0: So you got your licorice stash.
1: It's hidden in the place that you would think it's predictable, but it's not.
0: Okay.
1: There is none at home right now, Mom. I haven't been to Ivy in one.
0: I guess it's confession time in your guys' car this morning. If you'd like to answer this question, what food have you hidden from your family? Where did you hide it? Give me a call. Give me a text, 800-810-6758. We're going to hear where Christine and Mike are putting their food next. Here's God, I'm Just Grateful from Chandler Moore on Kinship Radio.

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2: Three brothers in a fire, willing to die for their faith. But you were with them in the fire, and they walked out the next day. And Daniel met a lion, because he chose to pray. But you shut the mouth of that lion, and he walked out the next day.

Kinship Radio, the all-new Mornings with Ryan and LaDonna. That was Unashamed from Matthew West. It is 8:13. What food have you hidden from your family, and where did you hide it? Christine in California says, she texted us. She's listening on the Kinship Radio app. She says, now with their three-year-old granddaughter living with them, it would be yogurt, grape tomatoes, and mandarin oranges. Christine says, if I didn't hide them in the back of the fridge, I would have nothing for lunch for work. Hey, at least those are healthy, right? Mike from Butterfield, Texas says, we had a clothes dryer that wasn't being used, and I kept my cookies and candy bars and sweets. But soon after, my kid's friends found out. I didn't know, but one day he heard them talking about cookies and said, hey, your dad has a bunch of them in the dryer. Like, no more secret. I guess they know now where to go for a sweet tooth. I love you. You have a place. You had a place that'd be pretty hard to sniff out. That's pretty cool, Mike. Up next, we're going to hear from Jackie, where she's been hiding some stuff. Here's Rise Up from Kane on Kinship Radio.

0: Kinship Radio, the all-new Mornings with Ryan and LaDonna. It is 8:17. That was Rise Up Lazarus from Kane. What food have you hidden from your family, and where did you hide it, Jackie?
1: I just remember, I guess, as a little girl, and then with my own children when they were little, sometimes after they'd go to bed, I was able to get out a special little treat or snack, you know? And then all of a sudden there'd be, like, these little feet, little eyes coming out. What are you eating?
0: You know? Oops. It just takes me back because what parent hasn't had that experience where the kids are in bed? You're like, hey, let's break out that pie we had. Or, wait, they come out and they're, where's mine? Like, you can't have any. I'm sorry, you should be asleep. Oh, thank you, Jackie, for the memory there. This is Kinship Radio.
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Father, we thank you for an anonymous listener who is at a very difficult season of stress at work. And they ask for help with their marriage as well, as their little time together is exhausted. Father, we pray for this person and for this couple. We pray that you would help them to seek out wise counsel at this time, and that they would be able to lean on you and each other and really be able to come through this with your power and your glory. In your holy name, amen. 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I've never

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1: Good morning on this beautiful Friday. It's 8:30. I'm Ryan Fried. Here's Jack Robertson.
2: Thank you, Ryan, and good morning. Here's a few things that you need to know. Road crews are planning a weekend detour on Highway 52 north of Rochester. The southbound lanes will be detoured from 7 tonight through 5 Monday morning. Mankato area nonprofits gathered at Bethany Lutheran College for an annual volunteer and information fair. Greater Mankato Growth says 40 nonprofits took part, connecting students and community members with volunteer opportunities. Harmony city leaders are facing strong opposition to a proposed data center. More than 40 public submissions raise concerns, and the city attorney will revise proposed restrictions, with the council set to review them September 16th. And candidates for Minnesota governor were at the state fair hoping to connect with voters. DFL Senator Amy Klobuchar and Republican House Speaker Lisa Daymuth both attended the fair's opening day. I'm Jack Robertson, and now you're up to date on Kinship Radio. And Ryan, how's your weather forecast?
1: And your Kinship forecast today. It's going to be a warmer day today with increasing clouds. Our high is in the mid-80s. Tonight, look for cloudy skies again and a chance of rain with lows in the mid to upper 60s. Tomorrow, Saturday, starts with some showers and storms, but then clears off to be quite nice. 62 degrees in the Twin Cities, 59 in Rochester, 61 in Fort Dodge, and 57 in Mankato. Here's Hope Darst and the mighty name of Jesus on Kinship Radio.

Kinship Radio, the all-new Mornings with Ryan and LaDonna. That was Mighty Name of Jesus from Hope Darst. It is 8:36. We have some tickets. We've got some tickets. So you've been blessed by her music for years, and now you get to hear Cece Winans live. Cece is bringing the More Than This World Tour to the Minnesota State Fair, and we have some tickets to give away. That concert is going to be on Labor Day, Monday, September 7th at 3 p.m. So if you want to enter this contest, text the word CONTEST to 800-810-6758, and we'll send you the entry form. And now, in the comment box of that entry form, tell us your favorite Cece Winans song and why it is your favorite. And again, those winners will be announced Wednesday, September 2nd. Here's As For Me and My House from Keith and Kristen Getty on Kinship Radio.

0: Kinship Radio, the all-new Mornings with Ryan and LaDonna. That was As For Me in My House from Keith and Kristen Getty. It is 8:40, and LaDonna's not here today. But never fear, Corbin is. As he coughs into the microphone. How you doing, bud?
1: How's it going?
0: You ready for school to start?
1: Nah, I think I can wait a couple of months.
0: A couple of days. I mean, maybe a week or so yet.
1: Yeah, we have like 2 weeks of construction or whatever.
0: And you just had a birthday. You're now 16.
1: Yep.
0: Yeah. You're so excited.
1: Like a super adult or something.
0: A super adult, yeah. Well, let's see if it makes you any better at this game, which you were already pretty good.
1: Yeah, I'm the best at this game.
0: This is the one. You got to beat Grandpa Marcus. He's never been wrong. Man. All right, jeez. So. Every day is a holiday. Today is August 28th, and there are holidays today. So I picked two that are real, made one up, and you and Corbin are going to try to guess which is the fake day today. So we have National Fire Truck Day. Celebrates those powerful vehicles that help us put out the fires.
1: Sounds legit.
0: National Bow Tie Day. Celebrates the
1: potentially
0: distinctive charm.
1: Legit.
0: Well, you like bow ties, though.
1: I know, but what are the chances they would be the day that I'm on?
0: I don't know. National Bow Tie Day. And then Crackers Over the Keyboard Day.
1: That sounds like made up.
0: It invites you to break the rules and enjoy your favorite crunchy snacks right at your desk every August 28th. So,
1: when you said keyboard, I was thinking like piano, not like computer.
0: No, we're talking computer keyboards. And you probably already have an idea of your guess, but I'd like you to hold on to it. Think about it for a couple songs. And if you'd like to help Corbin out, send a text.

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1: Things are getting real. Jesus, take the wheel. Only way I'm getting to the other side. Days are getting dark. Life's a little hard. Blinded, but I'm trying not to lose sight. I don't got this. I know you got this. Yeah.

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1: Kinship Radio, the all-new Mornings with Ryan and LaDonna. Brandon Heath there with See Me Through It. It is 8:48. We're playing the What Day Is a Game. Of course, LaDonna's not here today, but Corbin is my 16th.
2: Greetings.
1: My middle child. That's weird. You're 16 and you're my middle child.
2: I'm 4 of 7.
1: That makes me feel old. Anyway, we're playing the What Day Is a Game. Gave you the options last time we talked. And two of these are real. They're holidays that are today. August 28th, and then there's one that's made up. So we got National Fire Truck Day, celebrating the fire truck. National Bow Tie Day, obviously celebrating the bow tie, which you love bow ties.
3: Yes,
1: them all
3: they're
1: the time.
3: Beautiful.
1: And then Crackers Over the Keyboard Day. Yes, he's yawning over there.
2: Sorry, man.
1: Crackers Over the Keyboard Day invites you to break the rules. Enjoy your favorite crunchy snacks right at your desk. Well, it is morning. You're generally asleep. Anyhow, so, what do you think here?
2: Well, you see, the first one, National Fire Truck Day, it's one that sounds at least suspicious, but he could just be trying to trick me.
1: Mm.
2: The other two sound more suspicious, so I'm going to go with what I feel is the most suspicious one right now, which is Crackers Over the Keyboard Day.
1: It's a weird-looking day. That is...
4: Not this time.
1: So, that is a real day today. For some reason, somebody created a day for eating crackers over your keyboard.
2: Pretty sure I just got dissed by myself.
1: And as someone who's gluten-free, this day makes me angry. I can't eat crackers.
2: See, I want bow tie day to be real.
1: Ah, okay.
2: But it might not be.
1: So, you're down to fire trick day or bow tie day. Will you get what you want, Corbin?
2: I'm going to believe.
1: You're going to
2: believe?
1: Fire
2: truck day is a real day.
1: Okay.
2: And that means bow tie day is not.
1: So, you're guessing that the fake day is bow tie day.
4: You're wrong.
1: So, the good thing is, Corbin, bow tie day is a real day. It's today. You can celebrate your favorite thing. A bow tie. It may not be your favorite thing, but you like them.
2: What? They are my favorite thing. What are you talking about?
1: But fire truck day, not a real day at all. I made this one up entirely.
2: Yeah, you're trying to trick me.
1: Yeah, yeah.
2: Being a boring day.
1: It actually just kind of happened that way. But thank you for playing, Corbin. I appreciate it. We may not get as many chances when you get back into school here in a week or two. He's yawning still.
2: Tired.
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5: Joshua 1:8 says, "This book of the law shall not depart from your mouth. You shall meditate on it day and night, and be careful to according to all that is written in it, and then your way will be prosperous, and everything you do, you'll have success."
6: This is Focus on the Family Minute with Russ Crossan, talking about how most people have the wrong idea of success and how they should actually define it.
5: So, Jim, I used to read that and think, Joshua 1:8, I'm going to have money. But read it more slowly. What's the Bible say? Love your wife as Christ loved the church, you're successful. Deuteronomy 8, train up your kids. It says, do according to what's written in here, and then you're successful. So true success has nothing to do with money. It has to do with doing what the Bible says, which is love my wife, train up my children the way they should go, work hardly for my employer, Colossians 3:23. And so we have bought the wrong definition of success, which has really exacerbated the problem of balance.
6: More from Russ Crossan on what true success is and what the Bible says about it at familyminute.org.
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2: Good morning. It's 9 o'clock. I'm Ryan Fried, and here's your Kinship weather forecast. Clouds build today with highs in the mid-80s. Tonight stays cloudy with a chance for rain and lows in the mid to upper 60s. Tomorrow, showers and storms are possible in the morning, followed by mostly sunny skies. 66 degrees in the Twin Cities, 65 in Rochester, 67 in Fort Dodge, and 62 in Mankato. 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

0: Kinship Radio, the all-new Mornings with Ryan and LaDonna. That was Save My Life from Sidewalk Prophets. It is 9:04 now. And our question today, it's a little bit of confession time. What food have you hidden from your family, and where did you hide it? Lynn.
1: So years ago, when my children were little, they're 37 and 31 now, so years ago, I hid a bag of candy above the refrigerator. You know, that tiny little cupboard up there?
0: Mm-hmm. Oh, yeah.
1: I forgot about it, so essentially I hid it from myself, too. And then, I don't know, a couple months later, I opened that thing up to get the blender or something out of it, and I was like, oh, there's candy. Look at that.
0: Well, I'm assuming it was shelf stable, though it was still good.
1: Well, Oh, yeah. Candy never goes bad.
0: Oh, of course
1: candy
0: not.
1: Candy never goes bad.
0: Yeah, candy. Candy never goes bad. That's awesome. Thanks for calling today, Lynn. We really, really appreciate that. Here's God Ain't Finished Yet from Emerson Day on Kinship Radio.

0: Kinship Radio, the all-new Mornings with Ryan and LaDonna. That was God Ain't Finished Yet from Emerson Day. It is 9:08. What do you do when you want to go fishing real quick and you just don't got any bait, but you want to go anyway? I'll tell you about it next. Here's what Grace can do from Cochran & Company on Kinship Radio.
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0: 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It is 9:14. That was Left It in the River from Jamie McDonald. Will bread really work? So my wife wanted to take the kids and me to a different park recently. We hadn't been there very often, but I did remember from the previous time that there were a couple of ponds. So I asked Zebedee, my 9-year-old, should we bring our fishing poles? And he was very much in favor of that idea. And the problem was bait, because I didn't really want to buy any, and we didn't have much time to go digging for worms. We were leaving. So I looked around and grabbed a stale piece of bread, and we headed to the pond. And Zebedee looked at me like I'd lost my mind. Bread? Is that going to work? I'm like, it might. And it did. Now, we didn't catch anything huge, but those bluegill were apparently hungry enough that they had no problem diving in after little pieces of bread, and we caught fish right up until it was time to leave. The bread lasted the whole, that one piece of bread lasted the whole 30 minutes or so. I call that a win. But it made me think about how often we look at what we have and think, that's not enough. We look at our abilities, our resources, our time, our circumstances, and wonder, what difference could these possibly make? But you know what? Our God has a long history of taking ordinary things and using them for extraordinary purposes. This is Kinship Radio.
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0: 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It is 9:24. That was Breathe On It from Torrin Wells. Our verse of the day today comes from Hebrews 13:8. Jesus Christ is the same yesterday and today and forever. Here's I Believe You from Megan Woods on Kinship Radio.
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1: Good morning. I'm Ryan Fried. It is 9:28. LaDonna will be back on Monday. And here's your Kinship forecast on this Friday. Clouds are going to build today with highs in the mid-80s. Tonight stays cloudy with a chance for rain and lows in the mid to upper 60s. Tomorrow, showers and storms are possible in the morning, followed by mostly sunny skies. 66 degrees in the Twin Cities, 65 in Rochester, 67 in Fort Dodge, and 62 in Mankato. Love this next song from For King and Country, Burn the Ships. 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

Kinship Radio, the all-new Mornings with Ryan and LaDonna. That was Burn the Ships from For King and Country. It is 9:31. LaDonna should be back on Monday. Stick around after the show ends at 10 this morning to hang out with Eric Johnson. He's filling in for Heather this week. He'll be on from 10 until 2, and then Jack will be on from 2 till 6. Then we got Kathy Kennedy from 6 to 8 this evening. Here's Jesus All Along from Franny Cash on Kinship Radio.

Kinship Radio, the all-new Mornings with Ryan and LaDonna. That was Jesus All Along from Franny Cash. It is 9:35, and I had to take a quiz. I'm not used to taking quizzes. I'll tell you about it next. Here's Walk with Jesus from Consumed by Fire on Kinship Radio.

0: But for me, it isn't about the football. It's about hanging out with other guys from my church, even if that's mostly just trash-talking each other's teams on Sunday morning. So our commissioner, the guy who's taken it upon himself to organize all this, came up with a pretty novel way to determine our draft order, the order we get to pick our teams. He had his wife put together a random quiz, and I think it was like loosely based on things she knew about us and all of our different jobs. And let me tell you, it was way too much fun. None of us did particularly well. I got a D, and apparently I'm not as knowledgeable as I thought I was. But it was really a really fun way to kick off the season. And honestly, that's what I like about it. The football is fine, but the fellowship and taking this quiz together, that was better. This is Kinship Radio.
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Kinship Radio, the all-new Mornings with Ryan and LaDonna. That was Jesus Loves from Zach Williams. It is 9:55, and LaDonna will be back on Monday. Just one more thing, and just like that, my dream of being a poet vanished like a thingy in a whatever. Because I apparently can't rhyme. Here's You Say from Lauren Daigle on Kinship Radio. Have a great weekend.

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1: We do need to look at that kinship forecast for you, and clouds will increase today. That's something different. We've had sunshine throughout the week. Some clouds today with high temperatures in the mid-80s. Tonight, it's going to be cloudy. There's a chance of rain tonight with lows into the mid to upper 60s. And then tomorrow, starting in the morning, showers and storms, then turning mostly sunny later in the day. High temperatures tomorrow in the mid-80s. At 10 o'clock, Twin City 71, Rochester 70, Fort Dodge 71, and Mankato 69 degrees. Here's Ryan Stevenson and Preach. 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I talk about

0: Kinship Radio with Ryan Stevenson and Preach. It is 10:03. I'm Eric Johnson sitting in for Heather this week on this Friday. And it is a Friday, which means in my house, Friday night, movie night. We got pizza and we watch a movie and we have a good time together as a family. The problem is, some of the movies I saw as a kid, I have to avoid to this day. Because I'm like, how did I watch that? Indiana Jones, the very first one, there were some things in there I probably should not have seen as a younger kid. My kids have still not seen that first one. Just too much. So, okay, a movie for you that you saw as a young kid that kind of still freaks you out to this day that you're not going to show your kids. Let me know. Here's Mercy Me and Make It Well. 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
1: Making well with my soul. Don't let me face this loneliness alone. Making well with my soul. I need a peace that only heaven knows. Jesus, could you please just sit and cry with me till I can sing, till I can sing.

0: Kinship Radio with Mercy Me and Make It Well. It is 10:08. I'm Eric Johnson, and it is a Friday night movie night for my family. What movie will we pick? Not sure. It's kind of an ongoing debate, but there are some I know we will not run to. How about you? Because of some childhood drama, what movie are you not going to watch with your kids today?
1: Scary movie for me was Chitty Chitty Bang Bang when they landed and the guy in black was trying to sniff out children.
0: I know. I got that movie and watched it with the kids. I'm like, oh boy, that guy's a little freaky, isn't he? I get it. I get that one. Here's House Fires. I Thank God. This is Kinship Radio.
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Blankenship Radio with Terry Ann and Testimony. It is 10:20. I'm Eric Johnson, and we're talking movies today that we watched as a kid, and now we look back and go, I can't show that to my kids. It freaked me out then, and it'll freak them out to this day. The good news is those movies, they might change in our mind a little bit, but we have a God who is unchanging. Hebrews 13:8 is our verse of the day. Jesus Christ is the same yesterday, today, and forever. Here's Matt Maher, Gonna Be All Right. This is Kinship Radio.

0: 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I'm Eric Johnson, and it is time for us to check out that kinship forecast for you. Increasing clouds for today with highs in the mid-80s. Those clouds will bring a chance of rain tonight, lows in the mid to upper 60s. And then tomorrow, morning showers, maybe even a storm, and then turning mostly sunny later in the day with highs in the mid-80s. At 10:28, we have 71 degrees in the Twin Cities, Rochester 72, Fort Dodge 75, and Mankato 70 degrees. Here's Micah Tyler. God did it. 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
1: You know

0: 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It is 10:34. I'm Eric Johnson, sitting in for Heather on this Friday. Thank you for joining me. You brighten up my day by joining me on a Friday. The other thing that brightens up my day is spending some time with my family. We get to do that tonight as we enjoy some pizza and watch a movie. Now, I've learned that some of those movies I've watched as a kid, I can't show my kid. I went immediately to Indiana Jones, that first one, Raiders of the Lost Ark. There were some scary scenes in there. How about you? What's a movie that kind of scared you as a kid you can't go back to?
1: One movie I think was not meant to be scary, but like freaked me out when I was younger, was James and the Giant Peach, because the way he got carried away was throughout this like unknown land, it was just really weird to me.
0: I've never seen that one. And so now with your recommendation, I will not bring it up and try to watch it, okay? Here's Matthew West and Good. This is Kinship Radio.

0: 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It is 10:45. I'm Eric Johnson, and one of the things we do as we worship through difficult situations is we pray about them. 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

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That's Phil Wickham with Crowder, and it really is Amazing Grace. 10:51, I'm Eric Johnson, talking about movies that we watched and freaked us out as a kid. One that I thought wouldn't be a problem was 20,000 Leagues Under the Sea, and then The Sea Monster came out. And every time I bring it up, my kids are like, no, that movie freaked us out, so we don't get to watch that one. How about you? A movie that you watched as a kid that kind of freaked you out and you can't watch it even to this day? Right now, here's Carrie Job, Revelation Song. 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
1: Well, it's time for us to look at that kinship forecast, and clouds will increase throughout the day and our highs will be in the mid 80s. Tonight, those clouds bring a chance of rain and our lows will be in the mid to upper 60s. Tomorrow, a chance of some morning showers, maybe even a storm, and then it'll turn mostly sunny as we work through the day with highs in the mid 80s. At 11 o'clock, Twin Cities 74, Rochester 73, Fort Dodge 76, and Mankato 74 degrees. Here's Crowder, and I am. 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

Kinship Radio. I'm Eric Johnson. We just had the privilege of listening to Crowder, and I am. It's 11:04. Hope you're enjoying your Friday. I know I'm having a great time with you. We're talking movies today, and movies that kind of freaked you out as a kid and just can't watch today with your kids. But before we get back to that, let me tell you about a quick contest we're having. We've got CeCe Winans tickets. You've been blessed by her music for years, and now you get to hear CeCe Winans live, all right? She's bringing her More Than This World Tour to the Minnesota State Fair, and Kinship Radio has some tickets to give away. The concert is Labor Day afternoon, all right? Monday, September the 7th at 3 o'clock. 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So you need to do that really as soon as possible, because we're going to announce the winners on Wednesday, September the 2nd, and believe it or not, we're almost done with August. September's coming quickly. All right, so we got those CeCe Winans tickets. Text the word CONTEST, 800-810-6758, and speaking of CeCe, here she is, and that's my kid. 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

0: Kinship Radio. I'm Eric Johnson. It's 11:12. John Reddick and Holding On. Praise God. Well, today we are talking about movies. It's Friday night, so my family has pizza night, movie night, and we enjoy a good pizza and a good movie. Well, hopefully a good movie. Sometimes we strike out. There are movies I cannot go to, though. I mentioned 20,000 Leagues Under the Sea. I watched it once with my kids, and they refuse. From here on, the sea monster scared them too much. For you, what's one that scared you as a kid and you just don't want to see it ever again?
1: There was a show that me and my brother used to watch when we were kids, and this might date me because it was a while back, but there was a show called Land of the Lost, and there were these creatures called Kwesaks. Very terrorizing as kids. Me and my brother were so terrified of them.
0: Yeah, those old TV shows, some of them just a little weird. You don't have to go back to them. It was kind of like almost the puppeteering that they used in them or the costuming. It was just, it was weird looking. I gotcha. All right, here is Toby Mac and Nothing Sweeter. You're listening to Kinship Radio. There's been so many-

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I was staying.

Kinship Radio. That is Casting Crowns and Life Song. I'm Eric Johnson, and we need to check that kinship forecast. And clouds are going to increase as we work through this day. Highs will be in the mid-80s. Tonight, cloudy, and clouds bring a chance of rain. Lows will be in the mid to upper 60s. Rain, showers, and possibly a storm as we start tomorrow. Our Saturday then will turn mostly sunny with highs in the mid-80s. At 11:31, Twin Cities 75, Rochester 74, Fort Dodge 77, Mankato 74 degrees. Here's Chris Tomlin, how good it is. 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

0: Rockinship Radio, and we just heard Caleb and John with Kane, Somebody Like Me. It's 11:38. I'm Eric Johnson. Looking forward to my Friday evening with my family because we have pizza and a movie. Sometimes we argue about where the pizza's coming from, but we always have an argument about what movie we're going to watch. We usually put our movies in a cup, and then we draw, and whoever gets picked is the one that we watch. Sometimes that's successful, and sometimes it's not. But there are some movies from my childhood I'm like, we should watch that. And then it's like, whoa, I don't remember that, or that freaked me out. Why are we watching? How about you? What's a movie as a child you watched and now you're like, oh, I can't watch that. It freaked me out then and it freaks me out to this day.
1: Willy Wonka and the Chocolate Factory. Those Oompa Loompas, those orange faces and the way they sang, they were scary.
0: Yeah, I did show that to my kids and now they're afraid that if they do something wrong, they're going to turn into a big grape or just flat out disappear. That was a strange movie. Here's Third Day. I Need a Miracle. This is Kinship Radio. Well,

0: Blankenship Radio. That's Josiah Queen. It's 11:45. I'm Eric Johnson, sitting in for Heather, and I'm thrilled to be here on this Friday. At 9 o'clock this evening, as you stick with us, you'll hear David Jeremiah and Turning Point, and a well-placed comma in the title of his conversation for us today. You are not what you think you are, but what you think you are. See where that comma's at? It changes the whole thing. So find out more about this conversation with David Jeremiah tonight at 11 here on Kinship Radio.
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I'm Eric Johnson sitting in for Heather. It's 11:51 and we just heard Elevation Worship with God Is Not Against Me. Well, we're talking about movies. We watched as a kid and now we're kind of like, oh, I'm not sure if I can watch that with my kids. There is one movie, The Princess Bride, that I watch with my kids, but we do fast forward that scene where the rodents of unusual size come out because that's just a little weird. Also, there's the chamber where they're torturing the guy. That's not the greatest either. But we still like the movie, so we fast forward through a few scenes. How about you? A movie that you watched as a kid, you're like, I'm not sure I could share that with my kids. Here's Francesca Battistelli and Holy Spirit. This is Kinship Radio. Yeah.

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1: Well, let's look at that kinship forecast and increasing clouds for us today. Our highs will be in the mid-80s, and tonight those clouds will bring in the chance of some rain as our lows go into the mid to upper 60s. And then tomorrow we start the day with the possibility of some showers, maybe even a storm. And it'll turn mostly sunny as we work through the rest of our Saturday with highs in the mid-80s. At 12 o'clock, 78 degrees, Twin Cities, Rochester, 77, Fort Dodge, 80, and Mankato, 77 degrees. Here's Andrew Ripp, Breakdown. 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

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We just heard Andrew Rip and Breakdown. By the way, I'm Eric Johnson sitting in for Heather today. That song can be hard to hear sometimes because when we are feeling like we're breaking down, it's hard to see sometimes the Lord's work in our life. But He is working, even, well, a lot of times, I should say, maybe, in those really, really hard places in our life. And the good news is that we can trust our God because He is a God that is always the same. Nothing changes with Him. In fact, our verse of the day says Hebrews 13:8, Jesus Christ is the same yesterday and today and forever. We can trust our unchanging God. Here's Phil Wickham, Homesick for Heaven. This is Kinship Radio.

0: Championship Radio. That is Natalie Lane and All Joy. It is 12:11. I'm Eric Johnson, and it is my joy to be with you on this Friday. It's also my joy to spend some time with my family on a Friday night. It's pizza night, movie night for us. There are those movies, though. I've mentioned a few of them. Indiana Jones, Last Crusade. Watched it as a kid, kind of freaked me out then. I don't think I'll watch it with my kids. There's just too much in there that creeps me out, and I know it would creep them out too. How about you? A movie that you watched as a kid, can't do it now.
1: My wife was always freaked out by the Candyman in the movie Chitty Chitty Bang Bang.
0: Yeah, that one's already been mentioned earlier, and I think if they had just ended it after they go to an intermission, and then it gets weird, and I don't know why. All right, here's Mercy Me and Greater. This is Kinship Radio.

Kinship Radio, that's Jeremy Camp, Revival. 12:23, I'm Eric Johnson. A little bit of a change in our forecast. I'll tell you what's coming. Possibility of some rain for us. I'll do that right after we hear from Casting Crowns, Who Am I? This is Kinship Radio.

0: Kinship Radio with Casting Crowns. Who am I? 1227, we need to look at that kinship forecast. We're going to have increasing clouds for today with highs in the mid-80s. Those clouds bring the chance of some rain tonight. Low temperatures, mid to upper 60s. And then as we start out our Saturday, showers and possible storms, then turning mostly sunny later in the day with highs in the mid-80s. Twin Cities, 78 degrees, Rochester, 77, Fort Dodge, 80, and Mankato, 77. Here's Forrest Frank with Good Day. 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
1: Kinship Radio with Austin French, and God is good all the time. It is 12:31. I'm Eric Johnson sitting in for Heather. 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
1: Kinship Radio 1241. I'm Eric Johnson, and we just heard a great reminder from Toby Mack, A Little Church. Yeah, good reminder for us to make sure we get out and spend some time with our church family on this weekend. Now, you might not have a church family. I'm going to ask you to do something pretty brave. That's to walk through that door and go visit a church. I know, it seems a little daunting at times, but you can do it. Be a little brave. 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
1: Kinship Radio, that's Chandler Moore and God, I'm Just Grateful. 1248, today talking about movies that we watched as a kid and still they freak us out to this day. What do you got for me?
2: 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I think it was like 1989.
1: 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So that's good news. Here's Chris Tomlin and Strongholds. 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

0: 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We're also heard at KJLW Winnebago, KJGA Osage, KJLM Marshalltown, KJTS New Ulm, and translator K296 ER Mankato. 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
1: It is time for us to look at that kinship forecast, and clouds will increase throughout the day. Highs will be in the mid-80s. Clouds tonight bring the chance of some rain, and then lows tonight mid to upper 60s. Tomorrow, as we start out the day, we could see a shower, maybe even a storm through the area, and then it'll turn mostly sunny for our Saturday with highs in the mid-80s. At 1 o'clock, Twin Cities 80 degrees, Rochester 79, Fort Dodge 82, Mankato is at 80. Here's Brandon Lake, Miracle Child. 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

Kinship Radio. I'm Eric Johnson, and some truth there for you. As an adopted child into the family of God, you are a miracle child. He has done a miraculous thing in your life to make you new. That was Brandon Lake, by the way. And here's Jordan Felice. Praise God for that. It is 104, and you're listening to Kinship Radio. I've been

0: Kinship Radio, Jamie McDonald, Ain't No Way. It is 1:10. I'm Eric Johnson sitting in for Heather, and it is a good day. It's a Friday, which means for me and my family, it's Friday night movie night. We get pizza and we watch a movie. Not sure what that movie will be yet, but there will be an argument to come to see what movie we will be watching. There are certain movies, though, 20,000 Leagues Under the Sea, we can't watch because it's freaked my kids out when that sea monster shows up. How about you? A movie you watched as a kid that kind of freaked you out?
1: The Never Ending Story. I can't remember why. I just remember being terrified of the movie and refusing to watch it.
0: Again, that's another one I have never seen. And I guess at this point, I don't necessarily need to. Here's Zach Williams, Jesus Loves. This is Kinship Radio. Oh.

Kinship Radio, that is Cochran and Company, what grace can do. It's 1:21. I'm Eric Johnson. My privilege to be with you on this Friday, sitting in for Heather as she's taking today off. I want to point you to 8 o'clock this evening, something really important, because in times of grief, we can still point people to Jesus. And that's what Alistair Begg is going to be telling us during Truth for Life with Alistair Begg. He's taking us through a study of 1 Thessalonians. And today, for those who have hope, is our topic. Again, 8 o'clock this evening, right here on Kinship Radio. Here's Phil Wickham. What an awesome God. This is Kinship Radio. God.

Kinship Radio with Torin Wells and When We Pray. Well, let's look at that kinship forecast, and clouds are going to increase throughout the day. Highs will be in the mid-80s. Those clouds could bring a chance of some rain tonight and into the morning. In fact, on Saturday morning, some showers and storms are possible, but then it'll turn mostly sunny with highs in the mid-80s for our Saturday. At 129, we have 78 degrees in the Twin Cities, Rochester 77, Fort Dodge 80, and Mankato 77 degrees. There's Elevation Worship and Alleluia. 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

0: 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It's 1:36, and that's Katie Nicole, When I Fall. I'm Eric Johnson, and on this Friday, it's been a delight to be with you. We're looking at movies that freaked us out as a kid, and so that we even think about it today, we're like, oh, yeah, I didn't like that.
1: The original Rudolph the Red-Nosed Reindeer with the scary, abominable snowman, even when he gets all his teeth taken out, that was traumatic to watch.
0: I never minded Rudolph or any of those claymation shows. They just seemed silly to me, I guess. Here's Big Daddy Weave and Overwhelmed. This is Kinship Radio. I see.

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It is 1:44, and let me tell you about a quick contest we're having. We've got CC Winans tickets. You've been blessed by her music for

0: possible, because we're going to announce some winners on Wednesday, September the 2nd. And believe it or not, we're almost done with August. September's coming quickly. All right, so we got those CC Winans tickets. 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
1: Kinship Radio, it is 1:51. I'm Eric Johnson, and that is just a beautiful song by Leanna Crawford, Still Waters. And it really does take me to Psalm 23 to just read that chapter, that the Lord is my shepherd, I shall not want. He makes me to lie down in green pastures. He leads me beside still waters. He restores my soul. Maybe that's what I need this weekend, to rest and be restored. He will do that as I spend time with him and his word. Here's 10th Avenue North, Control, Somehow You Want Me. This is Kinship Radio.

0: The King of Heaven wants me. So this world has lost its grip on me.
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1: 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I am Jack Robertson. Weather forecast for tonight, chance for showers and storms, increasing clouds, lows in the mid to upper 60s. Saturday starting cloudy with a good chance for showers and storms, becoming mostly sunny by afternoon with highs in the mid 80s. And then for Sunday, partly sunny, warm, highs in the low 90s. It's 79 in Mankato, 78 in Rochester. In the Twin Cities, it's 80, and Fort Dodge at 82. And that's your weather forecast on Kinship Radio.

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It's Odeth, Mercy, Me. Good afternoon, 202. I am Jack. Welcome to the afternoon show. And Lord, it feels good. It's a Friday. Here's Toby Mac on Kinship Radio.

Kinship Radio. Good afternoon. I am Jack. And the Minnesota State Fair, better than ever, because Cece Winans will be there. She is going to be in concert at the Minnesota State Fair on Labor Day, Monday, September 7th, 3 o'clock. And if you want free tickets, enter to win by texting the word contest to 800-810-6758. Again, the keyword is contest to 800-810-6758. We'll send you the entry form, and in the comment box, tell us your favorite Cece song and why it's your favorite. Which, by the way, winners will be announced coming up on Wednesday, September the 2nd, right here on Kinship Radio.

Kinship Radio, and he sees you. It's Terry in 216. Good afternoon. I am Jack. And here's the thing. Good news. You don't have to have your life together before you come to Jesus. You don't have to fix everything before you pray. You don't have to become good enough before you walk into a church. Come as you are. God already knows the messy parts of your story. His grace is big enough to meet you right there. Here's Matt Maher, Gonna Be All Right on Kinship Radio.

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Good afternoon. I am Jack Robertson. Weather forecast for tonight, chance for showers and storms, increasing clouds, lows in the mid to upper 60s. Saturday starting cloudy with a good chance for showers and storms, becoming mostly sunny by afternoon with highs in the mid 80s. And then for Sunday, partly sunny, warm, highs in the low 90s. It's 79 in Mankato, 78 in Rochester. In the Twin Cities, it's 80, and Fort Dodge at 82. And that's your weather forecast on Kinship Radio. Well, I've

Championship Radio. Good afternoon. I am Jack, and your verse of the day for today, Hebrews 13:8. Jesus Christ is the same yesterday and today and forever. Simply, He never changes. That's your verse of the day on Kinship Radio.

0: Championship Radio. Good afternoon. I am Jack. Maybe as you're heading into the weekend, you need prayer. We have a prayer line that is available, or maybe perhaps you're someone that likes to pray for others. We have several that really could use some extra prayer right now. What I love is that you can pray for them. 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It sends them a notification. 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

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Zach Williams, it's Wait For Me. 249, good afternoon. I am Jack. You may spend a lot of your life trying to be enough. Enough for your family, enough for your job, enough for your friends, or maybe even God. But being a Christ follower is not about performing for God's approval. It's about receiving His grace. What if today you simply rested in the truth that you are loved by God, not because of what you accomplished, but because He chose to love you? Here's Chris Tomlin's Our God on Kinship Radio.

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1: 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I am Jack Robertson. Weather forecast for tonight, chance for showers and storms, increasing clouds, lows in the mid to upper 60s. Saturday starting cloudy with a good chance for showers and storms, becoming mostly sunny by afternoon with highs in the mid 80s. And then for Sunday, partly sunny, warm, highs in the low 90s. It's 80 in Mankato, 79 in Rochester. In the Twin Cities, it's 81 and Fort Dodge at 83. And that's your weather forecast on Kinship Radio.

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Championship Radio, The Gospel, Ryan Stevenson. Good afternoon. I am Jack. It's a Friday, and hopefully you are enjoying some great hope-filled music. Here's Ben Fuller, If I Got Jesus, on Kinship Radio.

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Good afternoon. I am Jack. It's a Friday, which means the weekend is almost here. And we want you to stay up to date with what's happening with Kinship Radio with our newsletter. 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I've gone.

0: 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I am Jack. 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
1: I just wanted to say thank you for everything you've done. You know, you guys have really helped me in my life. I am so grateful for you guys. You know, I sit at home sometimes late at night. It's like 2:30, 3:30, 4 o'clock in the morning. Can't sleep. And I turn on y'all station. It's what it stays on now. You know, I always find something I need to hear from it. Please pray for me. My name is Aaron. I've been struggling through a lot of stuff right now, and I need the prayers. Thank you, guys.
0: Again, it's all about ministry. It's all about how God is able to use Kinship Radio.
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Good afternoon. I am Jack Robertson. Weather forecast for tonight, chance for showers and storms, increasing clouds, lows in the mid to upper 60s. Saturday starting cloudy with a good chance for showers and storms, becoming mostly sunny by afternoon with highs in the mid 80s. And then for Sunday, partly sunny, warm, highs in the low 90s. It's 80 in Mankato, 79 in Rochester. In the Twin Cities, it's 81 and Fort Dodge at 83. And that's your weather forecast on Kinship Radio.

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Good afternoon. I am Jack, and your verse of the day for today, Hebrews 13:8. Jesus Christ is the same yesterday and today and forever. Simply, He never changes. That's your verse of the day on Kinship Radio.

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1: 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Good afternoon. I am Jack. 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

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We are messengers at the thousand times. Good afternoon. I am Jack. All right, here's a question. What would change if you really believed that you were deeply loved by God? Maybe you wouldn't necessarily need everyone's approval quite so much. Maybe criticism wouldn't knock you down as easily. Or maybe you could stop chasing validation. When you know that you're loved by God, you don't have to spend your whole life begging other people to prove your worth. Thank you, Jesus, for the blood. Here's Charity Gellin, Kinship Radio.

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1: Good afternoon, I'm Jack Robertson on Kinship Radio and a few things that you need to know. Rochester has unveiled a new electronic marquee at the Mayo Civic Center. The upgrades also include restroom improvements at the Chateau Theater and power upgrades in Mayo Park. Two Austin schools are being recognized among America's Healthiest Schools for 2026. Sumner Elementary and the Community Learning Center received national honors from the Alliance for a Healthier Generation. The alleged mastermind of the September 11th attacks, Khalid Sheikh Mohammed, and three co-defendants are now scheduled to stand trial in June of 2028. And the weather forecast for tonight, there's a chance for showers and storms with increasing clouds and lows in the mid to upper 60s. Saturday will start cloudy with a good chance for showers and storms, then becoming mostly sunny with highs in the mid 80s. And then Sunday, partly sunny, warm highs in the low 90s. It's 80 in Mankato, 79 in Rochester, in the Twin Cities 82, and Fort Dodge at 83. I'm Jack Robertson, and now you're up to date on Kinship Radio.

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Let it begin. It's Big Daddy Weave. 4:03. Good afternoon. I am Jack, and just that good. Here's Passion, Kinship Radio.

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Championship Radio. Good afternoon. I am Jack. And the Minnesota State Fair, better than ever, because Cece Winans will be there. 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We'll send you the entry form, and in the comment box, tell us your favorite Cece song and why it's your favorite, which, by the way, winners will be announced coming up on Wednesday, September the 2nd, right here on Kinship Radio. I can't

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1: Hey, I just flicked the channels. I was going out on a pizza run and I heard what you said, and I just want to thank you. 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

0: Kinship Radio. Good afternoon. I am Jack, and your verse of the day for today, Hebrews 13:8. Jesus Christ is the same yesterday and today and forever. Simply, He never changes. That's your verse of the day on Kinship Radio.
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I am Jack Robertson. Your weather forecast for tonight, chance for showers and storms, increasing clouds, lows in the mid to upper 60s. Saturday starting cloudy with a good chance for showers and storms, becoming mostly sunny by afternoon with highs in the mid 80s. And then for Sunday, partly sunny, warm, highs in the low 90s. It's 80 in Mankato, 79 in Rochester. In the Twin Cities, it's 82, and Fort Dodge at 83. And that's your weather forecast on Kinship Radio.

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0: Kinship Radio. Good afternoon. I am Jack. Sometimes the sky turns gray and the place that we are in doesn't seem very comfortable. Well, the difficult circumstances that occasionally arise start to create feelings and emotions that disrupt our peace and our confidence. If we have built our house on the rock, which is Christ, our house will not move. We have to believe this is true because even when we're living in a moment that is difficult, we can be in His presence. God knows that we don't always feel secure and confident. That's why we have to fight the good fight of faith. And that's why we need to pray and not lose heart. We have to ignore the enemy's tricks. He wants us to lose awareness of God's presence in our lives and only focus on the problems. We have to believe God, who is more powerful than the one who is in the world and who leads us by the hand, making us feel divine strength that helps us move forward. Faith and trust, as well as peace, should be our companions in all circumstances. Encouragement from Kinship Radio.
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Good afternoon. I am Jack. You don't have to convince God to love you. Think about that. Before you check the very first thing off your to-do list, before you help anyone else, before you accomplished anything, God already loved you. 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You were created by Him, known by Him, and loved by Him. You can have confidence in that. Here's Sanctus Real on Kinship Radio.

0: 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We're also heard at KJLW Winnebago, KJGA Osage, KJLM Marshalltown, KJTS New Ulm, and translator K296 ER Mankato. 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
1: Good afternoon, I'm Jack Robertson on Kinship Radio. A few things that you need to know. North Mankato's industrial park continues to grow. Amazon's delivery station opened last December and employs about 200 people. Now, a manufacturing company is considering a facility that could create up to 150 jobs. Summer crops are still going strong in the area, but fall produce is on the way. Growers say it's been a productive year, though a little dry, with summer and fall crops expected through October. Iowa cattle groups are pressuring President Trump to reverse his decision to allow 30,000 tons of foreign ground beef into the U.S. at lower tariffs for 90 days. The Iowa Cattlemen's Association says the imports could hurt cattle farmers. And a new NFL study says at least one in four former NFL players who died between 2016 and 2021 had CTE, a degenerative brain disease caused by repeated hits to the head. Symptoms can appear years or even decades after a career ends. And the weather forecast for tonight, chance for showers and storms, increasing clouds, lows in the mid to upper 60s. Saturday starting cloudy with a good chance for showers and storms, then becoming mostly sunny with highs in the mid 80s. Partly sunny, warm on Sunday, highs in the low 90s. It's 80 in Mankato, 79 in Rochester. In the Twin Cities, it's 82, and Fort Dodge at 83. I'm Jack Robertson, and now you're up to date on Kinship Radio. Father.

my heart. Kinship Radio, Matt Maher, The Lord's Prayer. It's your drive home. It's 5:04. Good afternoon. I am Jack. It's a Friday, which means the weekend is officially upon us with Kane, Friend in Jesus. Kinship Radio.

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Good afternoon. I am Jack. Maybe you're doing some traveling this weekend. 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
2: 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And when our normal schedule changes, it may take a little getting used to. Remember COVID? 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

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Good afternoon. I am Jack Robertson. Weather forecast for tonight, chance for showers and storms, increasing clouds, lows in the mid to upper 60s. Saturday starting cloudy with a good chance for showers and storms, becoming mostly sunny by afternoon with highs in the mid 80s. And then for Sunday, partly sunny, warm, highs in the low 90s. It's 80 in Mankato, 79 in Rochester, in the Twin Cities, 82, and Fort Dodge at 83. And that's your weather forecast on Kinship Radio. 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

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Good afternoon. I am Jack, and your verse of the day for today, Hebrews 13:8. Jesus Christ is the same yesterday and today and forever. Simply, He never changes. That's your verse of the day on Kinship Radio. Have you been

0: Kinship Radio. Good afternoon. I am Jack. We have a lot of great programs happening tonight as we're heading into the weekend. Truth for Life, Alistair Begg. You don't want to miss that coming up at 8 o'clock. Focus on the Family. Always a great conversation. That's at 8:30 this evening. Dr. David Jeremiah, one of my favorites. Turning Point coming up at 9 o'clock tonight. Family Life today at 9:30. And then Haven today at 10 o'clock as they continue their series, The Message of the Great Awakening. 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
1: A Chinese philosopher who lived three centuries before the time of Christ made a wise observation about great men. He said, "The great man is he who has not lost the heart of a child." A few hundred years later, Jesus provided more clarity on the subject of childlikeness. Jesus said that whoever does not receive the kingdom of God as a little child will never enter it. How do children receive gifts? With joy and eagerness, with innocence, and without a shred of suspicion. Little kids are so grateful and exuberant and appreciative, and every Christian should receive God's gifts the same way, with open and honest hands. This is David Jeremiah, encouraging you to get on the road to new life.

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It's Faithfully. It's Toby Mack. Good afternoon. I'm Jack. It's 5:51. That wraps it up for me. Enjoy your weekend. Stick around for Kathy Kennedy. She's going to be hanging out with you for the next couple of hours, keeping you encouraged. May the Lord bless you and keep you. May the Lord cause His face to shine upon you and be gracious to you. May the Lord show you His favor and give you His peace. Here's Jason Gray on Kinship Radio.

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1: Good evening. I'm Jack Robertson on Kinship Radio and a few things that you need to know. Road crews are planning a weekend detour on Highway 52 north of Rochester. The southbound lanes will be detoured from 7 o'clock tonight through 5 Monday morning. Mankato area nonprofits gathered at Bethany Lutheran College for an annual volunteer and information fair. Greater Mankato Growth says 40 nonprofits took part, connecting students and community members with volunteer opportunities. Harmony City leaders are facing strong opposition to a proposed data center. More than 40 public submissions raised concerns, and the city attorney will revise proposed restrictions with the council set to review them September 16th. And candidates for Minnesota governor were out at the state fair hoping to connect with voters. DFL Senator Amy Klobuchar and Republican House Speaker Lisa Damoth both attended the fair's opening day. And the weather forecast for tonight, chance for showers and storms, increasing clouds, lows in the mid to upper 60s. Starting cloudy on Saturday, we'll see a good chance for showers and storms, then becoming mostly sunny by afternoon, highs in the mid 80s. And for Sunday, partly sunny, warm, highs in the low 90s. It's 79 in Mankato, 78 in Rochester. In the Twin Cities, it's 81, and Fort Dodge at 81. I'm Jack Robertson, and now you're up to date on Kinship Radio. It's a day.

Good evening, Kinship Radio. I'm Kathy Kennedy. Thank you so much for spending time with me tonight. That was Emerson Day. God ain't finished yet. Well, happy Friday. We're almost to the end of the month. Not quite there, but, you know, almost there. A lot of schools have headed back, and some are starting to think about heading back right after Labor Day. But whether you're recovering from that first week of school or you're getting geared up for reestablishing those routines, even if you don't have kids in school, you know, we're all impacted by it in some way. So, you know, we just need to be in prayer for each other, pray for the teachers, the parents, the kids, and you on your commute, you know, behind the bus, that you have patience anyway. Hope that 2026-27 school year gets off to a great start. Thank you again for spending time with me this evening. And also, happy Friday. Did I say that already? Well, it's worth mentioning again. Here's Phil Wickham. It really is Amazing Grace. I'm Kathy Kennedy for Kinship Radio.

0: Kinship Radio, my name is Kathy Kennedy. That was Andrew Rip, Love's Got Away. Well, how can we love like Jesus? Well, one way is to care for others, to pray for others, to rejoice with each other. And you can do that right now. Just head over to kinshipradio.org, click on the prayer line and pray for someone or rejoice with someone right here in your community. And, you know, once again, thanks so much for spending time with me this evening. Hey, Aria, what's up?
1: I want you to play Praise the Lord, Micah Tyler.
0: Absolutely. I'd love to get Micah Tyler on for you.
1: Okay, bye.
0: Here you go, Aria. I'm Kathy Kennedy for Kinship Radio. I remember.

0: Hope you're having a great Friday evening. That was Crowder with Still. This is Kinship Radio. I'm Kathy Kennedy. How many times are you like, wait, who sings that? What song is that? Well, wonder no more. With the Kinship Radio app, it tells you right there. 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
1: Could you play Washed by Elevation Rhythm?
0: Sure. It's coming up next. I'm Kathy Kennedy for Kinship Radio.
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It's Kinship Radio. I'm Kathy Kennedy. Here's your Kinship Radio weather forecast. Well, tonight, cloudy with a chance of rain. Lows in the mid to upper 60s. And then tomorrow for your Saturday, starting the morning with showers and storms and then turning mostly sunny. Highs in the mid 80s. It's 78 in Rochester, 80 Fort Dodge. We're at 80 also in the Twin Cities and 80 in Mankato. For strength now, your way's better. I'm Kathy Kennedy for Kinship Radio.

Good evening. I'm Kathy Kennedy for Kinship Radio. That was Leanna Crawford. How can you not? Well, we just finished up the Kinship Radio name game earlier this week. Congrats again to Julie and Hope for winning $250 each. How fun. But I got another contest to tell you about. This time, you can win tickets to the Cece Winans concert that's happening at the Minnesota State Fair. It's on Labor Day, so Monday the 7th. 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Winners will be announced on Wednesday, September 2nd. 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Now it's Josiah Queen with Demons on Kinship Radio. I'm Kathy Kennedy.

0: just amazing that you can love me like I love me like I am.
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0: Good evening, Kinship Radio. I'm Kathy Kennedy. That was Jeremy Camp with Again. Well, the kinship verse of the day, it reminds us of how God is faithful again and again. Hebrews 13:8, Jesus Christ is the same yesterday and today and forever. Yeah, he never changes. Same again and again, and his faithfulness continues. So that's really, really encouraging news. 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Up next, Cochrane & Company, What Grace Can Do. I'm Kathy Kennedy for Kinship Radio.
1: Joshua 1:8 says, this book of the law shall not depart from your mouth. You shall meditate on it day and night, and be careful to according to all that is written in it, and then your way will be prosperous, and everything you do will have success.
2: This is Focus on the Family Minute with Russ Crossan, talking about how most people have the wrong idea of success and how they should actually define it.
1: So, Jim, I used to read that and think, Joshua 1:8, I'm going to have money. 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What's the Bible say? Love your wife as Christ loved the church, you're successful. Deuteronomy 8, train up your kids. It says, do according to what's written in here, and then you're successful. So true success has nothing to do with money. It has to do with doing what the Bible says, which is love my wife, train up my children the way they should go, work hardly for my employer, Colossians 3:23. And so we have bought the wrong definition of success, which has really exacerbated the problem of balance.
2: More from Russ Crossan on what true success is and what the Bible says about it at familyminute.org.
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0: Good evening. Hope you're having a great Friday. I'm Kathy Kennedy for Kinship Radio, Cochrane & Company, What Grace Can Do. Well, thanks for spending time with me the past hour or so. And coming up next hour, it's the weekend. I think it's time for some laughs, maybe some groans in some cases. We're going to call it a funny Friday. Your best family-friendly jokes coming up after 7. Right now, it's Third Day. Show me your glory. I'm Kathy Kennedy for Kinship Radio.
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1: 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I'm Kathy Kennedy, and it is time for your Kinship Radio weather forecast. Tonight, cloudy with a chance for rain and lows dipping down into the mid to upper 60s. And then tomorrow for Saturday, starting the morning with showers and storms, and then turning mostly sunny, highs in the mid 80s. 77 in Rochester, 79 in Fort Dodge, 80 in the Twin Cities, and 79 in Mankato. John Reddick, God, turn it around. I'm Kathy Kennedy for Kinship Radio.
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0: Kinship Radio. I'm Kathy Kennedy. That was John Reddick, God Turn It Around. It's a funny Friday, 800-810-6758. Hey, Cam, what's up?
1: I have a joke for you.
0: Okay.
1: What do you call the French man who got scratched by a cat?
0: You just said it's a French man scratched?
1: Yeah.
0: Oh, I don't know.
1: Claude.
0: Oh, boy. Funny Friday. I know. I started this. Thanks for sharing that, Cam. Now it's Seth Schleter Won't Start Now. I'm Kathy Kennedy for Kinship Radio.
2: 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I've never